Gladys Knight and the Pips, Fire and Rain. Good morning, it's Quentin Howard. It's the Sunday morning night ride here on Boom Radio. I'm here till at least 2 o'clock, and I hope you'll stick with me. We've got some great music lined up. In a moment, Billy Joel, but first, The Beach Boys.

Billy Joel and Innocent Man here on Boom Radio. Now, here's a song which you'll know straight away, but it goes back to 1933, written by Peter DeRose. Now, he was a broadcaster on NBC, and he had a show which ran in the 1920s, right up to the beginning of the Second World War, with May Singe, and they were known as the Sweethearts of the Air. It brings back a kind of a different radio era, doesn't it? Anyway, he wrote this song called Deep Purple in 1933, as originally as a piano composition. Paul Whiteman orchestrated it, and then lots of people covered it. Guy Lombardo, Bing Crosby, Artie Shaw, and Nino Temple and April Stevens had the big version, and so, of course, did Donnie and Marie Osmond. But the version I've got for you tonight, you might not have heard before. It's from Billy Ward and the Dominoes.

Deep Purple from The Dominoes, 1957. That song has a special place in my heart because when I first got into the radio business, it was through hospital radio in Devizes. And they had a theme song for their radio station that they opened up with every day. And it was the Shadows version of Deep Purple, the instrumental version. So it's seared into my brain. But my goodness, it's how I got into the business.

0: That's a catchy tune from Mark Nevin, Shining on the Hill. If you kind of recognise that as like fairground attraction, well, that's where Mark Nevin comes from. Good morning, it's Boom Radio with Quentin Howard. We're off to Switzerland next with Del Shannon.
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0: John Waiton, missing you here on Boom Radio. Before that was Del Shannon and Swiss Maid. Now, Claire Teal next. And Claire, of course, broadcasts on Boom on our sister station, Boom Light, this afternoon at 4 o'clock, 4 till 6. Claire Teal, don't miss her. But she's also performing a great concert. I'm going to see if I can get a couple of comps. On the 4th of July at the American Museum and Gardens in Bath, there's a celebration of 250 years of American independence. And she's got this fantastic concert that she's doing there. Claire Teal hits the road, coast to coast USA, and she's going to be performing with Tommy Blaze. He's the singer from Strictly Come Dancing and the Claire Teal Five. It sounds like a great night, doesn't it? But you don't have to wait till then to hear Claire. She's here now.
1: So...

Good morning, it's the Night Ride on Boom Radio with Quentin. Claire Teal and So Blue, followed by the Bee Gees and Fanny Be Tender With My Love. Stop giggling at the back. It's the Drifters now and Spanish Lace.

0: I promised you a bit of a Spanish theme to the programme tonight, and that was The Drifters and Spanish Lace. I've got one more Spanish link coming up, and it's a duet, and it's kind of very operatic and grand. You'll know it straight away. But next, a song from 1964 from Dionne Warwick.
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5: Sir Francis Chichester has arrived in Plymouth. Beatles manager Brian Epstein has died. 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
4: 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We're here because you were there. La, la, la.

Mike Batt and Lady of the Dawn here on Boom Radio. And you'll never get to heaven if you fall in love from Dionne Warwicker. Hal David and Burt Bacharach, stunning song from Dionne Warwick before that. So here's an unusual pairing, Freddie Mercury and Montserrat Caballé. They got together because they wanted to record a song for the opening of the 1992 Olympics, which were held in Barcelona. But their schedules never coincided, so they didn't actually record together. Freddie Mercury recorded his part first, and then they sent the tapes, and Montserrat Caballé added her part later. In fact, they did the whole album like that. It's amazing. And sadly, of course, Freddie Mercury never got to see his song sung at the opening of the 1992 Olympics. He died 7 months before.

classic from Matthew's Southern Comfort and Woodstock. That's it, my friends, for the night ride tonight. One more to go, William Bell and Private Number. And the music continues after the news with Carly Simon, Peter Gabriel, Eva Cassidy, The Carpenters, and Clifford T. Ward. I'm in Costa Brava at the moment. I'll be back home in Wiltshire next week. This is Quentin Howard. If you have been, thank you for listening.

0: 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Hello, I'm Malcolm Prince. I'm a self-confessed super fan of the music of Broadway, Hollywood, and the West End. And in my new show on Boom Radio, I'll be sharing some of the greatest showstoppers, scene-stealing solos, and everything in between. And there'll be the best music from the big screen, too.
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4: 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Sometimes known as the Langtoon, Kirkcaldy lies on the east coast of Scotland in the Kingdom of Fife. For many years, it was the world's leading manufacturer of linoleum, and two famous 18th century figures, the economist Adam Smith and the architect Robert Adam, were born in Kirkcaldy, and ex-Prime Minister Gordon Brown grew up in the town. 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

0: right, you're listening to All Hit Radio, and it's 53 degrees at 13 minutes past the hour. And right now in our All Request line, I've got Mike Ledgerwood on the phone. Hey, babe, what would you like to hear? Hey, babe, I'm sorry. I can't hear you too well. You're going to have to speak a little closer into the phone. Okay, babe, what would you like to hear again?
1: We are observing your Earth.
0: Hey, Mike, I'm sorry, babe, but that's not on our playlist. And by the way, you sound great over the phone. Anyway, if you give us your request, we'll be glad to play it for you, babe. So let's hear it.
1: We are observing your Earth.
0: Listen, Mike, I'm sorry, babe, but we can't...
1: And we'd like to make...
0: I'm sorry, Mike,
1: there's... a contact with you. Baby.

0: 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She just had time off school to queue up because we were at work. She came back and she said, guess what? I've got the front row. 3rd of November 1963 that we went to that one.
1: I'm always amazed how many people actually remember the first gig that they went to and the detail. That's how we do my first gig.
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5: 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In 1962, Britain's first ever casino was opened in Brighton, and it's home to the oldest purpose-built cinema in the UK. ABBA won the Eurovision here in 1974, and Brighton became a city just over 20 years ago. 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

0: 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I just took the guitar out the little bedroom. Within 10 minutes, the song appeared.
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0: 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It was like almost like a surreal gift. I mean, you have to be there as a writer to gauge in and tap into whatever it is that's doing it.
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0: Betty, is that Jimmy's ring you're wearing?
1: Mm-hmm. 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
0: 60s classics, 70s memories, and those hidden gems.

0: A statement performance from the Netherlands. A 5-1 win means they're all but through against Graham Potter's Sweden.
1: We're still alive. We still have another game to play. We've still got 3 points.
0: Germany are through after beating Ivory Coast 2-1, while Curaçao drew 1-1 with Ecuador. To England, and defender Dan Byrne has been praising manager Thomas Tuchel.
2: Typically, we do play quite a fast sort of counter-attacking way in England, and I feel like that's probably the playing to our strengths.
0: The Three Lions face Ghana here in Boston on Tuesday.
3: And the king will unveil how much he pays in tax. Charles will be the first monarch to do so, with Buckingham Palace saying it's aimed at making royal finances more transparent. That's the latest. I'm Stevie Shillinglaw.
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5: Sunday will be a fine and dry day with lots of sunshine, though a small risk of the odd light shower. A hot, humid day in the south with highs of 29 degrees Celsius. Yeah!

More I See You from Chris Montez. Good morning, 6:05 on this Sunday morning, the 21st of June. It's Charles Nove welcoming you to the new Boom Radio Day, and very glad to see your happy smiling face. What's that? It's a grimace. Oh well, it'll do.

heavenly voice. Randy Crawford, that's how heartaches are made on Boom Radio. Now then, it's the longest day today, isn't it? The official longest day of the year. Summer solstice today. I believe the actual magical moment is 9:24 this morning. That is the precise time at which, it'll be Rod Whiting's turn by then, won't it? So Rod will be getting out his hippie beads and sitting in a circle chanting to himself. Or possibly not, but anyway. 9:24 this morning. It's the precise time the Northern Hemisphere is tilted most towards the sun. So the longest day and the shortest night of the year. So as it's tilting, just hold on tight to something fixed, because we don't want to go falling over now, do we?

0: Moody Blues and Knights in White Satin, and Bing Crosby before them, We're the Blue of the Night. Charles Nove with you on Boom Radio, and it looks like quite a lot of sunshine in prospect today, though not everywhere all the time, but a lot of warmth as well, and, oh dear, very high pollen levels today. Don't know about you, but I cruised through my life till the last couple of years with no problem at all with hay fever, but suddenly up it pops. The snuffling and the coughing and barking starts. But where would we be without something to complain about? Play some David Bowie in just a moment or two.
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6: Perth. Situated on the banks of the River Tay, Perth is a city in central Scotland and the gateway to the Highlands. On its outskirts lies Scoon Palace, the crowning place of the ancient kings of Scotland, including Macbeth and Robert the Bruce. Perth is a centre of excellence for curling. The Olympic champion in that sport, Eve Muirhead, was born in the city. Boom Radio, across the UK, including Perth.

Smooth Operator from Sade and David Bowie before her, the Starman. Nudging 6:30 this Saturday morning, and this next on Boom Radio is the latest from Mal Pope. A lovely tale, well, heartrending in part, tale of love that's gone but not forgotten. Mal Pope and Still With Me.

nice one, Al Pope, and Still With Me. Now, as usual at this stage of a Sunday morning, we bring you a soundtrack song. And this one goes back slightly over 100 years, actually, to its Broadway appearance, a song by Vincent Eumanns and writing the words Irving Caesar. It belongs to a show called No No Nanette, a complicated farce centred at least partly around a blackmail plot. But No No Nanette eventually makes it to the screen in 1930 with Bernice Clare as Nanette, and again in 1940 with Anna Neagle as Nanette. In all the productions, Broadway, film again, this song appears.

Picture you upon my knee. Tea for two and two for tea. Me for you and you.

picking up the tea for two trail, or should that be tray, and running with it. I'm sure that's white. And that was Doris Day. So the tea for two song from No No Nanette originally, and then Doris Day puts it on the screen in 1950 in the film called Tea for Two. Morning, it's Charles Nove with you on Boom Radio, and now Heatwave, always and forever.

0: One of the big hits of Heatwave, written by their very productive songwriter Rod Temperton, the man from Cleethorpes who wrote so many hits, the Heatwave ones, and songs including Yamo, Be There for James Ingram, Give Me the Night, George Benson, and memorably Thriller for Michael Jackson. What a legacy of songs that man left. This is Boom Radio, Roy Orbison on the way.
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3: Charles knows.

Billy and Bobby Alessi, who famously sang about Laurie, but that's not all they did. There was sad songs. Here's a word from our partners at the National Army Museum in Chelsea. You can step inside there and step into the lives of soldiers across nearly four centuries of history. This summer they have two major exhibitions exploring how soldiers' lives have been recorded through art. There's Myth and Reality, Military Art in the Age of Queen Victoria, and Drawn on the Western Front, which reveals the experience of the Indian Army through extraordinary wartime sketches. That's coming from the 1st of July. So it's well worth a visit, whether your interest is family history, military history, or simply discovering the stories behind the uniforms. Search online for National Army Museum Chelsea. That's National Army Museum Chelsea. And a very good thing to note in these times of pinched wallets, entry is free.

A Million Love Songs, all of them written by Gary Barlow. Take that, and before them, Andy Williams and a Hawaiian wedding song. On Boom Radio, this side of 7 o'clock, something from the Beach Boys' Pet Sounds. Brian Wilson listed this, I think, as his favourite song from the collection. It didn't do particularly well as a single on its own, but it's a grand song and features some quite unusual percussion sounds. Not least, listen out for the sound of somebody hitting an empty plastic bottle from a water cooler on the bottom with a mallet. It's in there, Beach Boys and Caroline Noe.

0: And for the first time ever, a British monarch is going to publish a personal tax bill. Buckingham Palace says King Charles will do so in the coming days. That's the latest. I'm Stevie Shillinglaw.
1: We made it. These Spanish hills don't muck about. Right, pass us Dad's ashes.
2: What? 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
1: Oh, please, no. Yeah, look on the ring camera.
2: Oh.
1: We've left him on the mantelpiece.
2: Poor Dad.
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3: A generally dry and bright day with plenty of sunny spells. An isolated light shower is possible later in the east. Feeling very warm and humid, highs of 30 degrees Celsius.

sunshine. The changeable weather conditions in Lynn Anderson's Rose Garden. 7:05 on this Sunday morning, the 21st of June, the longest day of the year, summer solstice today, 9:24 this morning. We tilt. The northern hemisphere tilts towards the sun. Well, I don't think we'll actually feel any tilting, not unless something's gone severely wrong. But it does bring us the longest day and the shortest night of the year. And it's astronomical summer. Yay!

arguably the greatest singer-songwriter Canada ever produced. What a voice. Gordon Lightfoot and the Early Morning Rain. Morning, it's Charles Nove with you on Boom Radio, and as usual at this stage on a Sunday morning, playing you an instrumental great now. Today's one comes at the suggestion of David Groom of Cottingham. Morning, David, who emails charles at boomradio.co.uk to say, how about The Legion's Last Patrol by Ken Thorne and his orchestra as your instrumental for Sunday morning? It's from 1963. Say no more.

Ken Thorne and the theme from The Legion's Last Patrol, which is a war film with Stuart Granger back in 1962. That's today's instrumental great. Thank you, David Groom, for the suggestion. If you've got a thought on an instrumental great I might feature one Sunday morning, charles@boomradio.co.uk is where you'll find me. If you want our proper request show, Boom only has one weekly request show. It's great. Paul Robey brings you it this evening from 6, a Father's Day special. Tonight, 6 o'clock on Boom Radio. Now, Elkie Brooks sings Chris Rea.

0: Aoki Brooks making a great job of Chris Rea's song Fool If You Think It's Over. And Aoki Brooks still very much on the go. She's doing her farewell tour. She's in Nottingham a week tonight. 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

The big hit of Sweet Sensation, who were discovered on New Faces back in the early to mid-1970s. Sad Sweet Dreamer, and The Hollies before that, Look Through Any Window. Morning, Charles Nove with you on Boom Radio, and now, a song that used to bring me to a halt back in its day. I can never explain why I loved this one so much. I just did. Cyndi Lauper, and True Colours.

sitting in the park. Well, there are worse things to do on a midsummery sort of day, especially the longest day of the year. Georgie Fame on Boom Radio. Oh, morning, Tony. Tony of Worksworth fame. I understand you ran into my brother yesterday. Well, excellent. Happy meeting. Glad to have you aboard, Tony, and I hope you're enjoying the music this morning. This is a recent release by Keith Urban, Nicole Kidman's recent ex. Keith Urban with the wonderful Michael McDonald. This is We Go Back.

0: I like that a lot. But Keith Urban is a tremendous musician, and Michael McDonald is in that special list of singers who could sing the telephone directory and make it sound engaging. Keith Urban, Michael McDonald, and We Go Back.
1: On average, every 9 minutes, someone in the UK hears the words, "It's breast cancer." Those words devastate lives. We're here to change that. And it starts now. 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

Talking of singers who could sing the phone book and make them sound great, there's another one, Dusty Springfield. Just One Smile on Boom Radio. Fancy some vintage chart action? We can do that for you later on. Peter Quinn here from midday with the charts from this week in 1969 and then 1982. And if you want to go further back, over on our sister station Boom Light from 2 o'clock, Paul Robey will take you back to 1958. We're back to the 50s now, and lost in the 50s tonight with Ronnie Millsap.

0: in the Still of the Night, stroke Lost in the 50s Tonight, from Ronnie Millsap on Boom Radio. 21st of June today, so apart from being the longest day of the year, shortest night and so on, it's Father's Day. Perhaps there might be a card, who knows? And it's also National Ice Cube Day today. Don't ask me who declares it National Ice Cube Day. Some cool dude, obviously. But if the heat is already getting to you, celebrate National Ice Cube Day by thinking cool thoughts.
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It starts its life as Johann Pachelbel's cannon, and then in the guiding and modifying hands of Van Gelis, it becomes Rain and Tears, with Aphrodite's Child and unmistakably Demis Roussos out front. Gosh, look at the time. That wraps me up for today. Rod Whiting is ready, willing and able to continue our Sunday morning entertainment. He'll be here after the news. Charles Nove wishing you a great remainder of the weekend. Join me next weekend if you can. Saturday afternoon from 2 on Boom Light, or Sunday morning bright and early from 6 here on Boom Radio. I'll leave you today with Steam. Ha ha. Na na. Yaboo. Kiss him goodbye. Have a great day.

0: for free hearing checks, should have gone to Specsavers.
1: A generally dry and bright day with plenty of sunny spells. An isolated light shower is possible later in the east. Feeling very warm and humid, highs of 30 degrees Celsius. Run!

Ruby and the Romantics playing us in as we change the guard here at Boom Radio. Thanks to Charles Nove. I'm Rod Whiting, ready, willing and, well, ready and willing at any rate. I have help from some of the great artists we grew up with, like Paul McCartney.

Bebo Bryson and Roberta Flack. And before that, it was Maybe I'm Amazed, Paul McCartney's heartfelt love letter to wife Linda, written at a time when she was helping him put his life back together after the Beatles had broken up. Welcome to Boom on the longest day of the year. The Druids will be out at Stonehenge marking the summer solstice, and what a gorgeous day for it too. Mentioning Stonehenge, imagine Rob Brydon cueing me in on Would I Lie to You? And the statement on my card reads, I was once arrested at Stonehenge but was released after persuading my captors that I was a confused American tourist. Is that true or is it a lie? Well, I'll give you the answer just after 8:30. In the meantime, here's a very familiar theme tune for which the lead guitarist Vic Flick was paid a princely sum of £6 for this contribution on this very day in 1962.

0: Vic Flick later acknowledged he had no concept at the time that John Barry's masterly theme would become one of the most internationally famous soundtracks of all time. And he wasn't in the slightest bit bitter about his paltry £6 fee, saying that the legacy of his contribution was greater than any fee he could have received. How about that? All right, it's time now for our weekly encounter with nature watcher Mary Porter, who describes an encounter with what Inspector Clouseau would have referred to as a myth.
1: I saw something in our garden the other afternoon that got both me and my husband prancing around after it. It was a large moth. It's one I've never seen before, but I knew what it was as soon as I saw it. It was something called a scarlet tiger moth. Now, this moth was quite large, fluttering very, very actively, very fast in the sunshine. But its hind wings was really scarlet, and its bigger wings, the top wings, were black and white stripes, more or less. We could not get a decent look at it for ages, hence the prancing around, because it was fast. There is another moth which used to be quite common, called the garden tiger moth, and its markings are very similar, but not nearly as bright as this one. Now, the garden tiger moth from our youth had that caterpillar, you may remember it, that we used to call woolly bear. And we used to see them sort of running along the ground. When they were ready to pupate, you'd see them crawling along the ground, these lovely furry brown caterpillars. They do cause irritation to some people. But because they live on weeds, then they are less common nowadays because everybody is so tidy. But the scarlet tiger moth is much rarer. It used to be much more localised down in the south of the country, and here it was in our garden. And I was very cheered when I looked up its food plant for the caterpillar. They munch away at quite a lot of things, including comfrey and hemp agrimony, both of which we've got in our garden. So, fingers crossed, perhaps we'll not only see it again, but we might start actually breeding our own in the garden, and perhaps next year we'll see even more.

0: John Rawls, If I Only Had Time. Well, I don't have much time, but before I forget, we rightly celebrate the role of mothers, don't we? But I wonder if dads give themselves enough credit for the part they play, helping to shape values, setting boundaries, offering guidance, and hopefully being a good role model somewhere along the way. So to all the dads, granddads, stepdads, and father figures, take a moment. You've probably made more difference than you realise. Happy Father's Day.
1: For as long as I can remember, I have loved musicals.
0: Malcolm Prince.
1: 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The first one I ever saw was The Sound of Music, starring Petula Clark in London, and I'll never forget it.
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Marillion Kaylee, at just a little after 8:30, you're listening to Boom Radio with me, Rod Whiting. Good morning. Happy birthday, Nils Lofgren, 75 today. A real musician's musician is Nils. A multi-instrumentalist and singer-songwriter who's played, still plays, with the greats. Here's one of his best.

Birthday boy Nils Lofgren with his 80s hit Shine Silently. So, in answer to my earlier statement, and in case you missed it, it was I was once arrested at Stonehenge and released after persuading my captors that I was a confused American tourist. And I put it to you, was it true or was it a lie? Would I lie to you? It was true. I'm ashamed to say. After leaving a party a little worse for wear, this was in the late 70s, it was near Boscombe Down, where I was stationed at the time, I asked to be dropped off at Stonehenge, and I had a camera with me. I climbed over the fence and settled down to photograph the dawn rising through the stones. I had this romantic notion of a great photo shoot. Unfortunately, dawn was taking its time because of the rain. And I fell asleep on one of the sacred stones, in essence. And, well, the Henge security emerged from below ground with their torches shining and detained me. And they took me down into their bunker for interrogation. And I put on a ludicrous American accent and feigned ignorance, and they released me. I suspect less because they believed my story and more because they just didn't fancy the paperwork. Anyway, here's a new song from The Shires, a pioneering British country duo, Ben Earle and Chrissy Rhodes. It's from their forthcoming album, Bonfire. It's called Watching You, Watching Me.

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0: Memories of lonely nights in the Tongeren Caserne barracks in Belgium, having newly arrived from Blighty. Just me and the Pioneer deck with Judy Zuke's album Sports Car. And that song, Understanding, in the headphones. Bliss.
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5: 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The Illegal Eagles celebrate an incredible 30 years on the road with their brand new Hotel California tour, Grand Theatre Swansea, on the 2nd of July. Billy Ocean with very special guest Marty Pello will be performing at the Peace Hall Halifax on the 10th of July. After retiring from touring with the blues band, vocalist Paul Jones and Dave Kelly perform at the Royal Winchester Theatre on July the 4th.
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That's Heinz, just like Eddie. And that reminds me, actually, I was talking about NATO, Belgium, earlier on, and I worked with a chap called Heinz. I'll tell you a funny story about him in a few minutes' time. Right now, you're listening to Boom Radio with me, Rod Whiting, and from Belgium, let's head to France with Joni Mitchell.

Cool and the Gang, Joanna. And you heard Joni Mitchell, In France They Kiss on Main Street, from her beautifully titled 70s album, The Hissing of Summer Lawns. Now, back to Heinz. There was a German corporal called Heinz that I worked with in the NATO bunker, our Cold War headquarters, a labyrinth of underground tunnels and caves. He was the calmest man you'd ever meet. Nothing ever rattled him. But one day, he came bursting through the office door in absolute terror. The heavy steel door slamming against the wall. People shouting, running past outside, shouting in many different languages. And I thought, oh no, this is it, fire. Which underground was our worst nightmare. I grabbed an extinguisher and rushed to the corridor, but discovered the cause of the panic wasn't a fire, but a torrent of sewage heading straight towards us. Somewhat, long story short, someone had forgotten to check a connection while pumping out the latrines and then wandered off for a cigarette break, leaving the full contents, making excellent progress down the corridor. I've never seen military men so rattled. There was no health and safety culture in those days. We just cleaned it up and carried on. But for the next week, all we could smell and taste was industrial strength disinfectant. Looking back, I think it's fair to say that was the biggest threat I faced during the entire Cold War.

0: Peggy Lee, Till There Was You. Happy birthday, Cancerians. Today's the first day of the Cancer star sign. I'm a Cancerian. I don't know if you believe in this sort of stuff, but I'm looking at some of the characteristics. Known for our emotional acuity? Yeah. Love of all things domestic? Yeah. Sympathetic nature? Not so much.
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4: Windsor. Windsor Castle was first used as a place of residence by Henry I. The castle was never bombed in the war because Hitler planned to live there. The town is featured in many movies, including the James Bond film Skyfall. Legoland Windsor is the largest Legoland park in the world. And Queen Charlotte Street is the shortest street in the UK at just 51 feet long. Boom Radio, across the UK, including Windsor.

0: Chaz and Dave, Ain't No Pleasing You, and it was Dan Hartman, Instant Replay, before that. Well, the longest day today, and potentially the hottest too, if you're down in the southeast of the country. Too hot for some gardening? Well, let's see what our gardening guru, John Stirling, is up to. Morning, John.
1: Morning there, Rod. Yeah, I'd rather be in the cooler places, but never mind. So, cucumbers. If anybody's growing cucumbers, remember that they've got very big leaves, and if they're in a glass house, they're going to get really stressed, particularly in sunny weather. So make sure that some sort of shading over them. I've just done mine with emulsion paint and just mix it very thinly. Paint that on and it works wonders, but lets the light through. The other thing, Rod, I want to mention is semi-ripe cuttings, or semi-hardwood cuttings, when the wood is sort of hard at one end and still soft at the top. You've still got that new growth. And, you know, hydrangeas, loads of people do mention about trying to take cuttings of hydrangeas, but also ceanothus, pittosporum, in fact, many shrubs you can take cuttings of at this time of the year. So what you want to do is take a piece about 6 inches long off the new stems. And what we do, we cut that soft growth off the top, get rid of that, back to a couple of leaves or a leaf, and then cut underneath the leaf joint, or cut underneath the leaf, that's where the natural rooting hormones are, about 6 inches down the stem, and take the leaves off, just leave the top two. Now with hydrangeas, those leaves are quite big, so what you can do to cut water loss down is to cut them in half. I promise you, they won't come with half-cut leaves later on. Pop them in some loose compost around the edge of a pot and put them in the shade, just out of direct sunlight, that's the main thing, and they will root quite quickly in a few weeks, and you'll get your new... And try it with all different sorts of things, because it's great to produce your own plants.
0: Quick question from David Clegg in Leeds, John, who asks, how do I get rid of bluebells? They're taking over the garden. Well, I'm thinking a spade might come in handy here, John.
1: Well, I was thinking that, Rod, yes. A spade, or if you've got smaller plants, dig those up, pot them up in ericaceous compost, and spread a little joy to other people. And yeah.
0: John, always a pleasure. Talk again next
1: week. Okay then, Rod, all the best.

The Foundations on Boom at a little after 9:30. Good morning. It's been a while, you know, since we had the fantastic days of Haircut 100. 44 years to be precise, but they're back with a new album released just last Friday, Boxing the Compass. And here's a song from the album. It's called Come Back to Me.

0: Haircut 100, Come Back to Me. It's an apt choice, that, for a comeback album called Boxing the Compass. On sale now.
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Nirvana, Rainbow Chaser. And it's always a pleasure to play Eagles on the show. Now, Sunday is Charts Day on Boom. And at midday, the Vintage Charts with Peter Quinn heads back to this week in 1969 and 1982, which would, I guess, would have been about the time when E.T. was preparing to phone home. And somewhere a cassette tape would have been screeching as a ZX Spectrum game failed to load for the umpteenth time. And then over on our sister station Boom Light at 2 o'clock, Paul Robey brings us music from 1958.

0: just occurred to me, listening to Chuck Berry there, that I rather like the many times I stand in the kitchen wondering what I went in there for. I played the Kinks earlier and completely forgot the reason why I played it, which was to wish Ray Davies a very happy 82nd birthday. A great piece of music is a fine legacy, sung and enjoyed, maybe forever. Each morning, Graham Dean celebrates a brilliant legacy track and highlights the person who left it to us. 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

Marvin Gaye, and good to tap the feet along to Sarah from Thin Lizzy. Right, that's enough from me. Thanks for your company this morning, and happy Father's Day. Enjoy the rest of the longest day of the year. It's Rob Jones, after the news on Boom, and the Mamas and the Papas. See you soon.

Good morning, it's Rob Jones on Father's Day here on Boom Radio, and thanks to Rod Whiting and John Stirland. Great breakfast show this morning, guys. No doubt celebrating the summer solstice about half an hour ago, worshipping the sun as we do, and it happened at exactly 9:24 this morning, marking the precise time that the Northern Hemisphere is most tilted towards the sun, bringing us the longest day and the shortest night of the year. And you'll find, if you stand straight up, this morning, stand straight up, facing the sun, and then hold a spirit level, you'll see that you're ever so slightly leaning forward.

Lovely record. There's James Taylor on Boom Radio, Rob Jones on Sunday with Every Day. And before that, it was the Merseybeats. Now, after the show yesterday, a few emails came in. Donald Medway, good morning to you, Donald, said, where did Rob Jones broadcast from today? Was it somewhere in Provence? Well, yes, it was, and it is, Donald. And Judy Ashby said, hey, Rob Jones, I live in La Ciotat, next to Saint-Cyr-sur-Mer, and I listen to Boom Radio all the time. Belle journée. Well, a belle journée to you, Judy. Yes, I'm here again today, indeed. And Carol Collings emailed in from Sheffield. Hi, after Rob Jones said that he was broadcasting from Provence, I messaged my sister, who lives there. She's now your newest Boom Radio listener. Do I get a prize? Carol, you absolutely do. You get this record from ABBA. And yes, I'm in Saint-Cyr-sur-Mer again today, going to the market after the show. It's blue sky, yet sunny. Same with you, isn't it?

I Have a Dream. There's ABBA on Boom. And yes, it's Rob Jones once again from Provence, Saint-Cyr-sur-Mer this morning. Right, it's Father's Day today, so we're going to do a few of these dad songs today. And this first one is from Trudy Davidson, Nee Dennis, and Trudy lives in Peterborough. Good morning, Trudy. She said, my dad's name was Malcolm Dennis from Wisbeach, but most people knew him as Dixie. He was a very well-known bricklayer and darts player in the area. He loved to have a dance, especially after a drink or two at dances and family gatherings. And when this record was played, he used to get down on his knees and sing the end bit. He was loved by everyone and is very missed. I'm sure he is, Trudy. Well, here it comes, your dad's song from, you guessed it, the Beatles.

0: There's our dad song this morning, specially for you, Trudy in Peterborough, and your dad, Dixie. Hey Jude. Coming up in a moment, a great record. I remember singing along to this when I was just a kid. It was the record that Mike, Tom and Mary made just before Mary left the group.
1: 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Sunday tea time.
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1: Les Ross. Make him part of your Sunday tea time. Join him at 4.
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Lou Reed on Boom. Perfect Day. And before that, it was Mike, Tom and Mary, although in those days, Mary was better known as Dusty, the Springfields and Island of Dreams. Right, it's Father's Day today, and we're doing a few dad songs this morning. And Paul Robey is doing loads of dad dedications at 6 o'clock tonight here on Boom Radio. And this is from Steve Devy in Brown Hills, Walsall. Steve says, "My dad was my best friend. We played cards, darts, dominoes and table tennis across the dinner table together when all my friends had gone home from a day playing on our green. I went for my first official pint with him when I reached 18, and during his latter days, took him out so he could enjoy his beloved pint of mild. He recorded this song on my very first cassette recorder way back in 1977. Wish I'd still got the tape, but sadly, it's lost. He passed away in 2002. And for the same record, Karen Carr is in Standish Lower Ground. Morning, Karen. She said, "My dad was the best dad anyone could want. Kind and considerate. A Birmingham City fan." Oh, well, never mind. "Because he loved this singer, he used to sing his songs. And I told him once that the singer sounded just like him. And he absolutely loved that." Of course he did. "I can still see his smile. This always makes me cry with memories when I hear it. Well, here it comes. Get your handkerchief out, Karen, because it's, well, you'll know it when you hear it."

You're going to need a fresh hanky, Karen. There's our second dad song this morning, especially for Karen Carr and also for Steve Devi. Val Doonican on Boom and The Special Years. Now, I haven't really had time to do the papers today. I did the French papers yesterday, and I've got them all here this morning. Le Monde, Le Figaro, Libération, Les Echos, Le Parisien. They're all here, and they all feature one story on their front pages this morning. It's the canicule. The what? The canicule. You know what that is, don't you? It's French for heat wave.

0: Stranglers on Boom, Golden Brown. And it's Don Black's 88th birthday today. A very happy birthday to Don. Legendary lyricist, songwriter. And you'll hear him this afternoon at 3 o'clock on Boom Light, starting a brand new series. He's been on holiday, but he's back on Boom Light this afternoon at 3 o'clock. Now, coming up next, I'm going to play you that record, Summer Nights. Yep. No, it's not the John Travolta and Olivia Newton-John one. No, it's another Summer Nights altogether.
1: 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Rich, thick ketchup oozing onto a juicy burger. Back of the net. Because when it comes to the taste you love, it has to be Heinz.
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And before that, it was Marianne Faithfull, Summer Nights, just 1 minute and 42 seconds. They didn't mess around in those days. Get in the studio, get it done, and then get down the pub. Or in her case, the sweet shop. Now, Paul Johnson is in Stourport. Good morning, Paul. He said, Rob, you've still got the energy and passion. Loving Boom. Have I? Oh, I'm not sure about that. And Jeff Stewart said, love Boom. 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

0: New on Boom, there's Mary Wilson and Good News. And on Father's Day, I must mention Shelley Ward in Hereford. Good morning, Shelley. She said, my dad passed away suddenly in January, so it's going to be hard on Father's Day, but we will be listening to Boom and all the lovely songs. And I know that the music will bring some comfort to us, especially Mum Jeanette.
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8: 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The Illegal Eagles celebrate an incredible 30 years on the road with their brand new Hotel California tour. Grand Theatre Swansea on the 2nd of July. Billy Ocean with very special guest Marty Pello will be performing at the Peace Hall Halifax on the 10th of July. After retiring from touring with the blues band, vocalist Paul Jones and Dave Kelly perform at the Royal Winchester Theatre on July the 4th.
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Cully, The Move on Boom Radio. And our star with a huge repertoire after 11 o'clock this morning is Hot Chocolate. Which Hot Chocolate track do you think we should play? Linda McVan once put your love in me. Might be that one, Linda. But lots and lots of different suggestions all coming up after the news at 11 o'clock, which follows Neil Sedaka.

I have to confess, that's new to me. Great, Johnny Kidd and the Pirates and Hungry for Love on Boom Radio with Rob Jones on Father's Day. And our star with a huge repertoire this morning is Hot Chocolate. Loads of different suggestions for Hot Chocolate tracks. Everyone's a Winner, said Roy Gilchrist and Alan Hudson and Jenny Bull. Girl Crazy, a popular choice. Carl Murray and Diane Bray and Christine Harris and Gary Boyle. Heaven is in the Backseat of My Cadillac, another one. Kay Allman-Simmons and Cy Price and Linda Cracknell fancy that one. And this one from Stuart Webb, who said, Errol Brown used to do cookery classes. It started with a quiche.

The Eurythmics on Boom, featuring Aretha Franklin, and Sisters Are Doing It For Themselves. And it's Father's Day today, so we're doing some extra dad songs this morning. And this one is from Eddie Larkin in Leicester. Very good morning to you, Eddie. He said, my father was in the RAF during the war, which was why I like this record. Whenever it came on the radio, I used to march around the place humming it. My father was born in 1914 and came over from Ireland in the mid-30s and became a plumber. He joined the RAF in 1939 before the war started, and he was part of the ground crew working on most of the famous planes of the war, including the Spitfire, the Hurricane and the Lancaster bomber. He met and married my mother in 1944. My mother was stationed at a Butlins holiday camp, which was taken over by the War Office during the war. My parents had six children, with me being the eldest. He started his own plumbing business in the early 50s, and he was the best dad ever. Well, I think we're all going to enjoy singing along or humming along to this one.

Central Band of the RAF on Boom Radio and the Dam Busters March, especially for Eddie Larkin's dad. Thank you very much for that, Eddie. Really enjoyed that. Right, it's time now for a star with a huge repertoire and loads of suggestions for which hot chocolate track we should play. You love hot chocolate, don't you? Lots of people do. Emma, very popular choice. Kenny Campbell, Kathy Truss, Rose Tomlinson, Steve Davis, Alex Stanley, Phil Moss, Kev Barwise, Caroline Parker. Loads and loads for Emma, but no, it's not that one. Brother Louie, another popular choice. Terry Oliver and Jeanette Bland and Helena Scott and Michael Berry and Pete Knappett all wanted Brother Louie. It's a good track, but it didn't get the most votes, and we are going with the one with the most votes. No doubt about it. Came second in terms of the number of votes. Stephen Walton, Tina Renshaw, David Burt, Tracy Louise, Jan Keeble, David Wainwright, Andrew Godfrey, oh, loads and loads. Nick Posito, John Langham, Norma Lockett, all wanted No Doubt About It. Very good choice. It was second. But there's one that is, without doubt, out in front. And I'll mention just some of the names who wanted this one. Colin Day, Andrew Ensor, Phil Vivian, Roger Patterson, Diane Stack, Mark Jolly, Kevin Veazey, Richie Wilde, Ros Wright, Andrew Jennings, David Marlborough. It goes on and on. There are loads and loads for this track, this hot chocolate track, which won, frankly, by a mile.

0: Our star with a huge repertoire this week, Hot Chocolate. And that got the most votes. I'll put you together again. Next Sunday morning on Boom, our star with a huge repertoire will be Aretha Franklin.
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Pointer Sisters on Boom, and before them it was Marv Johnson. And time now for your first gig. This is where we find out what your very first gig or concert was. And the couple for this one, Pete Crowther, is in Manchester. He said, "My first gig was at the Palace Theatre in Manchester. There was the star of the show, along with the Tennessee Three and the Statler Brothers. Just a brilliant night for my first gig. I'm 85 now, and my last gig was in June, Nathaniel Rateliff and the Night Sweats. But I've been to 100 in between. And oh, look, I've just seen a little lizard on the patio here." Ron Turner is in Cookley in Kidderminster. He said, "My first gig was at the Birmingham Odeon, supporting the star with the Statler Brothers, Carl Perkins and the Tennessee Three. I do remember queuing around the building to get the tickets, and we were there for hours. I only went to see the star and the Tennessee Three, really, but it was great to see Carl Perkins singing Blue Suede Shoes. Can't say I remember too much about the Statler Brothers, but I do remember it was a fantastic night and started my love of country music. The harmonies were fantastic, and the star of the show was Johnny Cash."

Johnny Cash, the first gig for Pete Crowther in Manchester and Ron Turner in Cookley, Kidderminster. And if you remember your first gig, go to boomradio.co.uk, click on that little typewriter on the front page where it says take part and tell us all about your first gig right there.

0: on Boom Radio, there's Paper Lace. And it's Rob Jones on Sunday from Saint-Cyr-sur-Mer in Provence in France, where the weather is lovely, blue skies, sunshine. But I guess we've all got that today, haven't we? Coming up next, a song which was a flop in 68, but the Northern Soul Boys got hold of it and turned it into a big hit in 74.
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Chicago, hard to say I'm sorry. And on Father's Day, it's time for another dad song on Boom Radio. And don't forget, tonight at 6 o'clock, Paul Robey is doing loads of dad dedications in his request show. Jill Woods is in Forfar. Good morning, Jill. She said, my dad was a trad jazz man, but loved this song because of the beat. He'd play his LPs and cassettes on a Sunday afternoon, sitting in his armchair, tapping the arms and whistling along to his records like Fats Domino, Louis Armstrong, Frank Sinatra and the likes. Then he'd go out to the garage and potter about in his workshop, trying to keep busy and out of my mum's way. He taught at the Technical College in Dundee after serving his time as a joiner and liked nothing better than walking his dog, usually a Labrador. His favourite song was this one.

0: Rolling Stones, Little Red Rooster, a dad song here on Boom Radio this Father's Day, especially for Jill Woods in Forfar. Thanks for picking that one, Jill. And coming up next, well, actually, it's going to be a mum song because the next song is really dedicated to my late mum because it was named after her.
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Stephanie Mills on Boom. Before that, Wayne Fontana. And that's just about it from me, Rob Jones, here in Saint-Cyr-sur-Mer, Provence, France. Back in Blighty next Saturday morning from 10, where I will not be having an early morning dip in the sea like I did early this morning. Very refreshing. Peter Quinn's coming up next after the midday news with vintage charts from 69 and 82. And after Jenny Hanley over on Boom Light, Paul Robey has a vintage chart from 1958. And don't forget his request show at 6 o'clock. Tonight, it's a Father's Day special. Thanks very much for inviting me in this weekend. Have a great

0: Well, we've arrived, Vintage Charters. It's June 18th, 1969, and that's the first of four new entries from Creedence Clearwater Revival and Proud Mary at number 20. We do say goodbye to Des O'Connor, the Isley Brothers, Herman's Hermits, and Fifth Dimension, and Tom Jones drops from 19 to this week's 12, and that brings us to our next new entry.
1: Number 18!

We can see them there. John Speedy King, Andy Thunderclap Newman, Jimmy McCulloch and Pete Townsend. They're called Thunderclap Newman, and that's Something in the Air, our third new entry at number 17. And now it's over to Glenn in Galveston.

0: climbing one slot to 16, Glen Campbell's Galveston. Manfred Mann dropped five slots to 15 with Ragamuffin Man. And these next chaps made their first appearance at the 1967 National Jazz and Blues Festival in Windsor and signed to Blue Horizon Records the same year. They're still on that label with this climber.
1: Number 14.

0: It's climbing. Five places to 14. That's Chicken Shack with I'd Rather Go Blind. Here's some droppers. Jackie Wilson, Higher and Higher, is lower, down 3 to 13. Smokey Robinson, Tracks of My Tears, down 3 to 12. And Fleetwood Mac, Man of the World, down 7 to 11. And next, it's the follow-up to Mrs. Robinson.
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0: On Boom Radio, it's Simon and Garfunkel, the boxer, being knocked down two places to number 10 on this week's vintage chart. Right, are you ready for our fourth new entry? It's the King.
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Now, if you think that sounds a bit Eurovision, you'd be right. Written by Raymond Frog, it came close to being selected, but Lulu got in with her winning Boom Banger Bang this year. That's Cliff's Big Ship, up 5 slots to 8 this week on the Boom Radio Vintage Chart.

0: Track Sticks at 7, doing it his way. And look who's playing that Fender Rhodes electric piano in this next Beatles song.
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Last week's 10, this week's 5 for Jethro Tull, Living in the Past. 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And the next one is out on Thursday. We'll be right back.

0: formed as a house band for Stax Records and did backing music for Wilson Pickett, Otis and many more. That's Booker T and the MG's Time Is Tight. It's climbing two places to this week's four on the Boom Radio Vintage Chart.
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0: It's a happy day for the Edwyn Hawkins singers at one slot to two. Right, here comes your countdown vintage chart. It's week beginning June 18th, 1969. New at 20, Creedence Clearwater Revival, Proud Mary. And down at 19, Tom Jones with Love Me Tonight. New at 18, Family Dog, Way of Life. And new at 17, Thunderclap Newman, Something's in the Air. Up at 16, Glen Campbell with Galveston. Down at 15, Manfred Mann, Ragamuffin Man. Up at 14, Chicken Shack, Rather Go Blind. And down at 13, Jackie Wilson, Your Love Keeps Lifting Me Higher. Down at 12, Smokey Robinson and the Miracles, Tracks of My Tears. And down at 11, Fleetwood Mac, Man of the World. Here's your top 10. Down at 10, Simon and Garfunkel, The Boxer. New at 9, Elvis in the Ghetto. And up at 6, Cliff Richard with his Big Ship. 6 at 7, Frank Sinatra, My Way. And down at 6, The Beatles, Get Back. Here we go with your top 5. Up at 5, Jethro Tull, Living in the Past. Up at 4, Booker T and the MGs, Time is Tight. Down at 3, Tommy Rowe with Dizzy. And up at 2, the Edwyn Hawkins Singers, Oh, a Happy Day. Your musical ride continues to 1982 at 1 o'clock. But here, The Beatles stick at the top with The Ballad of John and Yoko.
1: Number 1.

world. It's 1982, all right. That's the first of five new entries at 19. No regrets from mid-year. At 20, it's a 3x3 EP from Genesis, down 9 places. And we are losing Yazoo, Echo and the Bunnymen, the Fun Boy 3, the Associates and Blondie out of the chart this week. But look who's new in at number 18 here on June 20th. 1982.

0: New in at 18, the Beatles movie medley. Now, Junior is dropping 5 places to 17 with Mama Used to Say. And this is new from Natasha.
1: Number 16.

0: Born in Glasgow, calls herself Natasha England, or just Natasha in this case. Aiko Aiko, new in at 16 on the Boom Radio Vintage Chart. And here's a couple of droppers. Tight Fit, Fantasy Island, down 7 to 15. Madness, House of Fun, down 9 to 14. But look who's new in at...
1: Number 13!

0: Oh, by the way, Paul of Les Paul and Mary Ford fame is Steve's godfather. That's the Steve Miller Band, Abracadabra, New Inn at 12. Gary Newman, We Take Mystery, is down 2 to 11, and next a child prodigy who signed to Motown at age 11.
1: 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David Hamilton knows which did. He's broadcast for a million years. Catch David Hamilton's Million Sellers, Monday and Tuesday nights at 9 on Boom Radio.
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0: This is Stevie Wonder Climber at 5 slots to number 10, I Do on the Boom Radio Vintage Chart. And do you know Malcolm McLaren is the next band's manager?
1: Number 9!

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Bow Wow Wow, I Want Candy, up 5 slots to 9 on June 20th. 1982!

0: From her Why Do Fools Fall in Love album, it's Dinah Ross up 2 slots to 8 with Work That Body. And you could call our next band Native New Yorkers.
1: We're here in Varanasi on the banks of the sacred River Ganges, one of the oldest living cities in the world. It offers a unique glimpse into India's soul. We're watching the evening ceremonies as the river is lit up by thousands of floating lanterns. It's deeply moving, really spiritual.
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0: Now that is what you call a climber. Last week's 18, this week's 7 for Odyssey and Inside Out. ABC are dropping 2 slots to 6 with The Look of Love, and Duran Duran are up 1 slot.
1: Number 5!

Duran Duran, Hungry Like the Wolf at 5 on June 20th, 1982. Now, hold that June 20th bit and wind the time machine back a bit further, this time to 1958, and that's where you'll meet Paul Robey at 2 o'clock this afternoon on Boomlight for the June 20th, 1958 Hit Parade. And that is a wonderful thing.

0: Sid Creel climbs three slots to four with our wonderful Thing Baby. Now, here's your lyric spotter. The next song starts with the line, I'm lost again and I'm on the run. It's next at number three.
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6: Number three.

Just wait for the drum. Last week's one, this week's two for Adam Ant and Goody Two Shoes. Are you ready, Vintage Charters? Here's your numbers for a week beginning June 20th, 1982. Here we go. Down at 20, Genesis 3x3 EP. New at 19, Mid-Year, No Regrets. And new at 18, The Beatles Movie Medley. Down at 17, Junior, Mother Used to Say. And new at 16, Natasha with Ico Ico. Down at 15, Tight Fit, Fantasy Island. Down at 14, Madness, House of Fun. And new at 13, Roxy Music with Avalon. New at 12, Steve Miller Band, Abracadabra. And down at 11, Gary Newman with We Take Mystery. Here's your 10. Up at 10, Stevie Wonder, Do I Do. Up at 9, Bow Wow Wow, I Want Candy. And up at 8, Diana Ross with Work That Body. Up at 7, Odyssey, Inside Out. And down at 6, ABC with The Look of Love. Here's the 5. Up at 5, Duran Duran, Hungry Like the Wolf. Up at 4, Kid Creole, I'm a Wonderful Thing Baby. And down at 3, Soft Cell with Torch. Down at 2, Adam Ant with Goody Two Shoes. And this has been Peter Quinn on the countdown. Simon Bakes is ready and standing by for you here at 2 o'clock on Boom Radio. And Paul is ready in 1958 over on Boom Light. But here, Charlene has never been to number one until now. No.

to lie, a fantasy we create about people and places as we like them to be. But you know what truth is? It's that little baby you're holding, and it's that man you fought with this morning, the same one you're going to make love with tonight. That's true.

0: while damaged carriages are removed. US Vice President J.D. Vance is in Switzerland for talks with Iran on a framework for peace. Recent violence in Lebanon had put the discussions in jeopardy. Swimmers at Sydney's Coogee Beach have braved chilly winter waters to support a young mum who was attacked by a shark there last week. Leah Stewart remains in a critical condition. Parts of the community are now calling for more shark patrols along Sydney's beaches. And New Zealand have beaten England in the second test at the Oval. The series now stands at 1-1 after the visitors took this one by 253 runs. That's the latest. I'm Jenny Barsby. Boom Radio.
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2: A dry and bright day for most, with plenty of sunny spells and light winds. Feeling very warm and humid, especially in the south. Highs of 30 degrees Celsius.

So it's officially the summer solstice. It's the longest day of the year. The solstice itself happened at 9:24. And I missed it. However, thank you to the half dozen people who emailed me pictures from Stonehenge and from Cornwall. Bless you. It was lovely to see the early morning. I suppose it is early morning at 9:24. Maybe not. But either way, a happy solstice day to you. From Boom.

summery songs from Boom. The Four Seasons, Save It For Me. Tanita Ticker, wonderful and good tradition. The Moody Blues and Question for David, wherever he is. And Sam and Dave with Soul Sister, Brown Sugar. Many years ago, I was involved in a broadcast with Prince. Now, that was fine, you know, you have a major star around and it's all great and the band was terrific and his security were some of the most unpleasant people I've ever met. But I have always been puzzled ever since. What do you call someone? I was introduced just by my name to him and I always wondered afterwards, should I have said, you know, hello, your worship, Prince, great to see you, or his real name, which I didn't know at the time. It's a problem that has haunted me, and I've never worried too much about it.

0: 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Prince and Stone on Boom on a sunny Sunday afternoon. 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Unfortunately, we can open the window, but we can't go out because out there is boiling hot.
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0: A little bit of magic from Boom. And yes, with wondrous stories still to come, Gene Pitney and T-Rex and, oh, stacks more. And Andrew Bates, a very good morning to you. No relation as far as I know. And I don't actually know where he lives, but he's been going through a tough time. And I hope it gets better. Simple as that. I wish you well. And Andrew, this is for you as much as it is for anybody else. I like cliches. They're fun. And also, cliches are good things to hang on to. For example, Ella Fitzgerald, not a cliche, a bit of perfection. But the song she's about to sing is, well, wildly appropriate.
1: It's too darn hot.

0: How did they do that? On a 78, way back, Ella Fitzgerald, Too Darn Hot, very appropriate. And appropriate, I'm looking at the cat and the dog at the moment because I'm, as always, on a Sunday afternoon in my front room, which is also my book room. I've got all my books around here. So the cat and the dog always join me when it's too cold or it's too hot. The dog is panting a bit, but here's a strain or a thing that I don't understand. Come the summer, my dog and my cat, how stupid is that? I am their property, not the other way around. The dog and the cat both join me here, and they both have bowls. They have water bowls because it gets too hot and it's not fair on them. And yet, the cat will not drink from the cat's water bowl. It says it on the side, the cat, Ripple. And the dog won't drink out of the dog's water bowl, which is larger and has Leo written on the side. I just don't understand them. I've asked, obviously, and they treat me with complete contempt.
1: A legacy is a beautiful thing, but only if it survives.
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1: When the economy feels uncertain, it's natural to be cautious. But while some businesses go quiet, others seize the opportunity. 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

Now, that's something you don't hear often. And I think it's pretty good. T-Rex and the Slider. Gene Pitney with That Girl Belongs to Me. And about 9 o'clock this morning, I was sitting waiting for the summer solstice and looking at the countryside and enjoying a cup of coffee and some granary toast, coincidentally, and thinking about holidays next year. And I was thinking of going to Tashkent. I've never been to that end of the Silk Road and always wanted to, and it just sounds very exciting. And then I came across this, which is fundamentally a message from Magare Tours, with an idea that you could leave the crowds and the well-worn tourist trail behind and go on their Western Sicily tour, sipping drinks on a rooftop terrace as the sun sets over the domes of Marsala. Sounds good already, doesn't it? Maybe share a candlelit dinner inside a historic local winery. You could explore the ancient ruins of Selle Nunte and Segesta and enjoy warm encounters with local artisans. 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Try it. 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And I will do it while Colin Blunstone's on.

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2: A dry and bright day for most, with plenty of sunny spells and light winds. Feeling very warm and humid, especially in the south. Highs of 30 degrees Celsius.

Oh, there goes Junior Walker and the All-Stars here on Boom. The Met Office has issued an extreme heat warning, extended to Thursday. So from now on to Thursday, just boiling hot. 38 degrees centigrade in some parts of the UK. In France, and I have a friend who works out of Paris. He's a French journalist. He went to the G7 summit in Evian. I said, how was Mr. Trump? And he got all moody. He says, in Paris this morning, it's 42 degrees. So it could be worse off.

Rod Stewart, who's had some throat problems recently. Wish him well from that. Rod Stewart, Young Turks, and The Who, I'm a Boy. And here's one of the songs, one of the very few songs, that really needs no introduction.

The Carpenters and Superstar still works its magic. It's Boom on a sunny Sunday afternoon with a gentleman who was born in Islington in London and worked for BT for a while and then had this.

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Too Clever by Half, Ian Dury and Clever Trevor and The Searchers before that, and Jenny Harrison in Shrewsbury has had a tough time the last week. She's been applying for jobs and no one has replied. I always find that very strange. If someone applies for a job, the least you can do is send them a quick letter saying, terribly sorry, it's been taken by somebody else or you don't qualify. But just ignoring the application always strikes me as very cruel. Either way, Jenny's still looking and she likes Bruce Hornsby.

Chris Hornsby and The Range and Mandolin Rain. And talking of good things, this was sent to me last night by a friend of mine in Boston. It's from the Boston Globe. Can I read it to you? I think it'll please you. It'll please Duncan more than most. Dear Tartan Army, it says, full page advert. You came for the World Cup, but you gave us something more. For a week, you turned train stations into sing-alongs, Fenway into a football ground, and an ordinary June into something we'll be talking about for years. Boston has hosted championships, parades, and celebrations of every kind, but we've never hosted guests quite like you, Scots. Thank you for the laughter, the bagpipes, and the memories. The World Cup will move on, and so will the songs, but we'll never forget the joy you brought to Boston.

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Songs in the Sunshine, the Ronettes, Do I Love You, and Ram Jam with Black Betty, and a couple of books. Invitation to the Waltz is a book by Rosamund Lehman. It was published in 1932, and I've only just found it in my grandmother's collection of books that she left after she died. It's a novel. It's into three parts. It deals in the first part with Olivia Curtis's birthday, when she gets gifts like a diary, a china ornament, a 10-shilling note, and a roll of silk. She is 17. The second part takes place during the week that divides Olivia's birthday and the waltz that she's been invited to, preparing for her first dance. She feels pretty uncomfortable about the whole thing. The final part actually focuses on the dance and how it leads to the development of different characters. Really readable. I probably described it very badly, but I promise you, you won't be wasting your money, and you can get it incredibly cheaply. I checked just now. It's down to £2.35 if you're prepared to buy a second-hand copy of Invitation to the Waltz by Rosamund Lehman. The other one is relatively new, about a year old, I think. Private Inquiries by Caitlin Davis. Caitlin Davis traces the history of the UK's female investigators. Not Mrs. Sherlock Holmes, not Miss Marple. These are real people. From the 1850s, a Victorian private inquirer, Antonia Moser, the first woman to open her own agency, Annette Kerner, who ran an agency in London in the 1940s, and a super sleuth called Zena Scott Archer, who became the first woman president of the World Association of Detectives. I promise you, it's non-fiction. You can get it very cheaply now. And it's great fun. And you suddenly realise how important women were in the business of detecting. Private Inquiries by Caitlin Davis and Invitation to the Waltz by Rosamund Lehman.

Baby teardrops to shed. So while there's moonlight and music and love and romance, let's face the music.

0: smooth as silk. Nat King Cole.
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Small Faces and Sha-la-la-la-lee here on Boom Radio, where, guess who's next? Les Ross. Unmissable on a Sunday afternoon. I would put your feet up if I were you and have something cold and chilly and then prepare to laugh. I'll see you next week right here on Boom Radio. Take care of yourself.

Viva! Viva Bobby Joe, and long live Bobby Joe while we're at it as well. The Equals there on Boom Radio. Hiya, Les Ross with you for another couple of hours on this Sunday afternoon. And the Equals, Viva Bobby Joe, was one of their three top 10 hits in the 60s, 69 actually. And I remember distinctly they were on the President record label. Do you remember the President label? Very gaudy yellow colour. And lots of hits on President. One I always remember is Felice Taylor and I Feel Love Coming On. Yeah, but I'm not playing that. No. Hey, I've just brought back an irregular feature on the show. I haven't done it for a while, where I talk about a record I'm not actually playing. There we are. People seem to like it, in a negative kind of way. Thanks to Simon Bates for the last couple of hours. Thank you, Simon, my warm-up man. He gets better all the time, doesn't he? And I'm here till six today, and let's talk about music we are going to play. I'm in a first-name kind of mood today, so look out in the next couple of hours for music from the likes of Billy and Barry and Dolly and Dusty and Paul and Charlie and Gladys. We got two Georges coming up, and here's Tom. That's-

whispering. Oh, it finishes right at the end, doesn't it, that one? Dusty Springfield, Reputation. There isn't a Dusty Springfield record we don't adore. But I have particular fondness for the stuff she did in her comeback years in the late 80s, courtesy of the Pet Shop Boys, who produced her and performed on the record. I think they were on that one. What Have I Done to Deserve This? Nothing Has Been Proved. And Reputation there, a Pet Shop Boys effort. Love it. Thank you, Dusty. Righto, let me say hello quickly. I'm overwhelmed with emails. I usually try and reply to most emails. I'm a bit behind with the replies, I'm sorry. It's something to do with the Prostate Cancer UK sponsored walk from last weekend. You've been so good, you really have. But quick hellos anyway to Steve Timmins and Grania there in Castlebridge, County Wexford in the Emerald Isle. Steve turned 72 recently. Cool, yeah. I'm not saying I'm getting on, but I can't remember being 72 now. And he refers to Battersea Park, where the sponsored walk started last weekend. And he says he has fond memories of great times in Battersea Park. Oh, yeah, yeah. Oh, well, he went to school near there. That's what it was. Heidi Guest. Hello, Heidi, there in the fine city of Birmingham. Hello, Heidi, and Nigel, Josh, and Fran as well. Steve and Diana Hansen in Lincoln, who say they think my show greats. Yeah. Oh, sorry, no, they think my show's great. I'm sorry. I'm confusing with several other emails I've received today. Not so complimentary. You are good. Always nice to hear from you. You can email me, les@boomradio.co.uk. les@boomradio.co.uk.

was a beauty, that wasn't it? Cupid's Inspiration, Yesterday Has Gone. And that was produced by a man called Jimmy Duncan, who I met a couple of times, but I knew his sister better, Leslie Duncan. Lovely lady who was one of Dusty Springfield's backing singers. Well, we just had a Dusty record. It's all coming together, isn't it? Anyway, all that aside, I always loved Leslie Duncan's records. I must get Dr. Music to slip one in, as they say, sometime. Righto, hello to Susie Joy from Saltburn on the North Yorkshire coast there. Of course, originally, though, from the West Midlands. She used to listen to me on my breakfast show way back in the day and mentioning the place that she had connections with, Spock's Wood Carvings. I remember Spock's Wood Carvings, Susie. How great to hear from you. And she's now defected to Saltburn. And she's famous now because she was on David Lloyd's morning show a few days ago being interviewed because she's got an article in the current edition of Best magazine. What's it like being famous, Susie? I'll never know. I tell you what I've got to do now. I've got to apologise to Fats Domino. I'm sorry, Fats. We were having that conversation then. I accidentally trot on your toe. And I obviously upset you. And then I just ran off shouting goodbye. You.

0: been told that before. I'm definitely the one to blame. That's Domino. Ain't that a shame? No, on the contrary. It was on Boom Radio. It's good here, isn't it?
1: 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I just took the guitar into the little bedroom. Within 10 minutes, the song appeared.
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4: Right team, huddle in. Nan will come in and attack hard for the pizza. Kev, if you intercept with a bowl of crisps, we can defend that until everyone turns up.
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Back to back, track to track on Boom Radio. The Jacksons, Blame It on the Boogie. And followed then by Amen Corner with the voice of Andy Fairweather Lowe. And a song called Open Brackets. If Paradise Is, close brackets, half as nice. It's a very strange placing of the bracket there, I think, between the is and the ha. But then I'm probably overthinking it. I'm a student of these things. As you know, I am Professor Brackett. Righto, actually, I'm Les Ross here on Boo, but half four, I think, high time we had something new from what you might call an old stager. And I'm talking about Paul McCartney, of course. From the album The Boys of Dungeon Lane, brand new, Days We Left Behind. Wistful is the word that comes to mind.

When you get to our age, it's kind of comforting to hear superstars of our age coming back and sounding so nostalgic on, well, what is a nostalgia song? Paul McCartney, definitely sounding his age, and all the better for it, the days we left behind. Time for our Motown artist singing a non-Motown song, and do you remember James and Bobby Purify's lovely song, I'm Your Puppet? Well, they decided at Motown that it was a perfect song for Marvin Gaye and Tammy Terrell. They were right. They will now demonstrate.

0: Yeah. Marvin and Tammy, I'm your puppet. No strings attached. So it's not a proper puppet. Hello to Peter Tierney. Thanks for getting in touch, Peter. Is it Nottingham? I can't read my own writing here. It's either Nottingham or Brightlingsea. Yeah, when it comes to my handwriting, both those names look more or less the same.
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Spiral Staircase there. That would account for me feeling a bit giddy. More today than yesterday. And before that, the George Baker selection. Una Paloma Blanca. Yeah, well, I think one white dove's enough for anybody, don't you, eh? So Les Ross here on Boom Radio. Do you fancy winning £1,000 cash? Well, of course you do. You're only human. Sign up now to our free Boom newsletter and take part in the contest. Also in this month's edition, the latest Loving Your Gardening update from Rod Whiting. You can find out what our very own Susie Mathis has been up to. Yeah, well, that's a special newsletter in itself, I should think. And there's an extended Barry Manilow interview. We've got Bassa coming up in the show a bit later on. 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And the next new newsletter is out this coming Thursday, the 25th of June. Hey, I love a nice big portion of Wang Chung. It's number 24 on our local Chinese takeaway menu. It's also the name of this group that had this one big hit back in the mid-80s. Wang Chung.

0: Oh, those dance hall days, Wang Chung. What memories, eh? Hey, get your dancing shoes on, because Gladys Knight, the Pips, are coming up in just a couple of minutes here on Boom Radio.
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8: 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Barbados, St. Lucia, Antigua, because I just love the laid-back atmosphere and the chilled factor.
9: I'd probably say an area in Ireland we love. 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It's southeast of Ireland.
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I think this one finishes right at the end, doesn't it? I might be wrong. No, I was right that time. Barry Manilow, Bermuda Triangle. If you're ever thinking of going to Bermuda, avoid the triangle. Take the long way round, OK? It's safer. And Gladys Knight and the Pips for that. Come back and finish what you started. Ooh, nice bit of Gladys Knight soul. If you like your soul music, how about Saturday Soul here, 7 till 9 on a Saturday evening on Boom Radio? Yeah, you missed it last night. It's all right, I'll be back again next weekend, OK? Different music, you'd hope. Okay, ever heard of the Orange Blossom Special? It was a luxury passenger train that used to travel across the United States. There's a song about it. But we're going to give the vocalists a rest this time. Play the instrumental version from the Spotniks.

Hiya, Les Ross here on Boom Radio till six, and then Paul Robey comes along, just like the cavalry to save you with the Boom Radio request show. Yeah, that was ABBA, and I do. How many I do's is it? Is it six? I do. I'm losing count again already. Anyway, it's an awful lot of them, okay? It's a great record. After you say that about every ABBA record, because it's true. Righto, quick hello to Stephen Essex in Plymouth. Or is it Stephen Plymouth? Do you know, I'm sure I did have an email once upon a time from Stephen Plymouth in Essex. But this one's definitely the other way around, as it were. Stephen Essex in Plymouth. And he sent me, he's a listener from the very old days. Do you know, a lot of my listeners from the West Midlands, from the old days, all seem to have escaped to nether parts of the UK. I think they were trying to get away from me, but I've caught you up in the end. Anyway, Stephen Essex in Plymouth now. Photos of me at the Wilmcote. I must have opened the Wilmcote Fete in Warwickshire back in 1979. Is that really me? That can't be me. I had hair and everything. No, I don't recognise me at all there. Thank you, Stephen. And I've heard from two lots of Ian Joneses. Ian Jones, I met somebody emailed me the other week and called himself Ian Exams. And I said, that's not your real name, is it? And he's come back to me saying, no, my real name is Ian Jones, but we all used to have funny names at work or something. I don't know. Anyway, Ian Jones. And then I heard from Ian Jones in Bournemouth. It just goes to show it's an awfully common name, isn't it? We could start an Ian Jones club, couldn't we? If your name's Ian Jones, do drop a line. les@boomradio.co.uk. les@boomradio.co.uk. Let's have a collection of Ian Joneses. By the way, you don't have to be Ian Jones to get in touch with me. Anything will do. Well, within reason. Okie doke. Oh. I love this. I love this record. Back in the late 60s, Motown thought they'd get with the program and go all psychedelic, you know, with wah-wah guitars and all that kind of stuff. And the Temptations...

Led the Way with Cloud Nine. It's a song about taking substances to feel better. Shocking. Whatever happened to the Motown influence?

0: Got a lot of songs on the show today that finish right at the end, just like that one. The Colourfield, Thinking of You. Me, of course, they were thinking of, I think. I think they were thinking. I don't know. Too much thinking going on here. Before that, The Temptations, High on Cloud 9. Righto, meanwhile, back here on planet Earth, thank you very much for comedy suggestions. Somebody suggested a Jake Thackeray song that I'm going to play in a minute, and I didn't make a note of the name. Not Jake Thackeray, obviously. I meant the name you suggested. So if it was you, get in touch with me and I'll apologise properly. Anyway, before Jake, quick hellos to other suggestive people. Julian and Sharon Stanley in Watcote, Warwickshire. OK, a lot of Warwickians on the go today. Julian and Sharon Stanley, thank you for your suggestion. Same with Michelle Lay in Berkshire. Thank you, Michelle. It's on the list, OK? And, let me also resurrect a feature on the show I haven't done for a while where I put right a mistake I made on last week's show, or rather David Sharp up north of the border in Ayrshire. He's been in touch. He says, "Tut, tut, tut, what a slip up," he says. "You played Peter and Gordon singing To Know You Is To Love You last week." I did, yeah, last week. And he said, "You said it was them doing a Buddy Holly song." I've made that mistake before with that one. He says, "That was by the Teddy Bears. Phil Spector actually performed on the record, didn't he?" Yeah, and I'll tell you why I always make that mistake. To Know You Is To Love You by Peter and Gordon. Because they also recorded True Love Ways, which was a Buddy Holly song. And for some reason, I always associate it with To Know You Is To Love You, which, of course, as you say, is by the Teddy Bears. So I always confuse them all.
1: Yeah, yeah.
0: Not Peter and Gordon. I don't confuse them. Peter was the one with the big, thick rimmed glasses. Hello. Here comes Jake Thackeray and a song about the statues.
2: Closing time on Saturday, it was dark. Me and Uncle Samuel were lying in the park, toes towards the moonlight, noses in the flower beds. But we know that what we saw, we saw. She was naked, she was cast in bronze, standing in the lake amidst the corporation swans. He was Millstone Grit, he was Sir Robert Walpole, and we know that what we heard, we heard. Lady, is the water cold tonight? Or does the silky moonlight warm your heart to me? Or must I hanker for 100 years again?

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He began to tremble and to sway. We were drunk as penguins, but we saw him clear as day, clumping to the water's edge, Sir Robert Walpole, and we know that what we heard, we heard.

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And we know that what we've got, we've got. 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He was big and gritty and he fought like one possessed. He was much too good for us, was Robert Walpole. He put us down and out and he strode on.

Properly enunciated there by Jake Thackeray, the statues. 21 minutes past five, and I've got to get a message to you. All I need is a pigeon, a piece of paper and a pen and elastic band. The BJ's on the way here.

0: Bee Gees, and one definitely from our pile marked Oldies But Goodies.
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5: 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At 700 feet above sea level, this small market town is the high point of Dorset and home to the world-famous Gold Hill, setting for Ridley Scott's Boy on a Bike Haversad. Founded by Alfred the Great in 888, Robert Newton, Hollywood's first Long John Silver, grew up here. And that's why the pirate accent in movies originates from North Dorset, 1 hour inland. 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

Millie Fury. I love that song. In summer and summer. Well, we're into our third one so far this year, aren't we? Here in Warwick, where I am sat talking at you. What a swelterer. 28 Celsius we're peaking at. I think this is as high as it's going to get. Anyway, 82 Fahrenheit. And forecast hereabouts to get even warmer or hotter over the next few days. Well, you can have too much of a good thing, though, can't you? For that, the New Beats. Love that one too. Run, baby, run. I love them all. Well, they're here on Boom Radio. What's not to like, eh? Hello to Kitty and Jim Powell in Kent. Hello, Kitty and Jim. Kitty, or she likes to be known as Mrs. Powell. It's their third wedding anniversary today. Kitty says, I chose our wedding day as the summer solstice so that Jim might actually remember it today. June 21st is the longest day, isn't it? Today is going to be so long. It's going to last till, I think it's Wednesday afternoon, isn't it? Happy anniversary, Kitty and Jim. Here's one from Dolly Parton. She's doing a 9 to 5. I'm Les Ross, doing a 4 till 6.

0: That's Dolly Parton, y'all. It's 9 to 5.
1: Close, Dolly. It's actually more or less 26 to 6. We'll let you off. You are Dolly Parton. Thank you so much for all the support you've given and the sponsorship you've proffered to me for the Prostate Cancer UK March for Men. It took place last Saturday in South London, Battersea Park based. It was great stuff, and well done. We've got to about £5,500 this year so far. Over the last three or four years, we've got to about £27,000, all going to Prostate Cancer UK for spending on more research and even better treatments for prostate cancer. I do thank you so much. And you can still do it. Go to the Boom Radio website and all will be revealed. OK, here they come, the Monarchs Blues Band, the winners of Boom Radio's One More Dream competition, their version of Robert Parker's Barefootin', and it's already made the top 30 of Mike Reed's Heritage Chart.

0: Yeah, love it. Barefoot and the Monarchs Blues Band, and there they were with no shoes on. Yeah. Okay, yeah. Leave it at that, though. Do you want to take anything else off? Okay, let's keep it decent. This is Boom Radio.
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Oh, gosh, I do love that song. Teddy Pendergrass, The Whole Town's Laughing at Me. Before that, it was Manfred Mann doing their version of an original by The Exciters. Oh, no, not my baby. Righto, quick hello to Jeff Smith in Ashby de la Zouche, a listener from my old day. I've got a whole bunch of old days listeners get on to me this week. Do email me, les@boomradio.co.uk. You may have only just discovered me. And once you've got over the shock, drop me a line, les@boomradio.co.uk. Jeff Smith, Ashby de la Zouche in Leicestershire. And hello to Graham and Margaret Mapp as well. Thanks very much for your support, by the way, Graham and Marg. Okie doke. Now, here comes Charlie Pride, song called Is Anybody Going to San Antonio? He's hitching a lift to San Antonio, Texas. He can't afford the train fare. Oh, that reminds me as well, hello to everybody I met yesterday on the Cumbrian Mountain Express. Yeah, my loco doing its stuff between Houston and Carl.

0: Yeah, they warned Charlie Pride before the recording session to have his teeth in. Now you know why. Is anybody going to San Antone? If you are, hold tight, please.
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That's a little gem from George Harrison. This is Love. For that, the Sunrays, the original version of I Live for the Sun from 1965. Yeah, a few years later, Vanity Fair came along with a very passable version of it as well, didn't they? Les Ross saying cheerio. Paul Robey's on the way with the request show, and we're going to dance our way out with Sister Sledge. Lost in Music. Oh, I love this one. And thank you very much. You've been a very, very good audience today. I'm very pleased with you. You're almost worth paying. Oh, that's silly. That's going too far, isn't it? Just think of it as voluntary work.

Always a pleasure to play the music of Sam Cooke on Boom. Hello, I'm Paul Robey, and our thanks to Les Ross for the last couple of hours. Happy Father's Day. It's that time again when we celebrate the most popular dads across the UK. Assuming you've been nominated, of course. Let's hope you have. Find out in the next couple of hours. This is Boom's only request show. And our first dad under the spotlight tonight is Graham Peel in Pontefract. And this comes from Chris and Gavin, who say Graham is a fantastic dad and granddad who loves ELO.

Electric Light Orchestra for Graham Peel from Chris and Gavin in Pontefract, who say they're so fortunate to have a great dad and granddad. And Mr. Blue Sky as well for Christine Fennell in St. Helens, who's not a dad, admittedly, but according to daughter Amy, she deserves to hear that song. It's her favourite one. She's been an ELO fan since long before I was born, and she managed to see Jeff Lynne's ELO last year, which was a dream come true. The weather's pretty good for Father's Day, isn't it? 25 Celsius where I am in Nottingham at the moment. It's a little bit cooler in Aberdeen and Newcastle at 18 degrees and currently 30 Celsius in central London. It sounds like the heatwave we're expecting over the next few days will beat the June record temperatures from 1957 and also the long hot summer of 1976. We'll wait and see. Next to Colchester, Sandy Rolfe says, "My dad was so funny, so adorable, and every time I hear this song, the memories come flooding back. We didn't have a record player, but this song was always on, particularly on family favourites every Sunday lunchtime. My dad loved it and used to pretend to play it. This actually was the first number one record made at Abbey Road Studios."

Eddie Calvert from Preston, and the ultimate Father's Day song, I think, don't you? Oh Mine Papa, suggested by Sandy Ralph in Colchester, in memory of Dad Sam, who was a quiet, hard-working man who never complained about anything or anybody. In the 50s and 60s, we lived in a small bungalow on a farm where he was foreman. He wasn't a cuddly kind of person, but he was totally solid and reliable. I took him for granted growing up, and when I matured and had my own children, it came home to me just what a rock he was. Rob Price got in touch and says, that's a special song in memory of my dad. It would have been his birthday today. And Jackie Brett says, obviously, I'm not a dad. It's an outrage, Jackie, but I'm hoping you'll play Oh Mine Papa by Eddie Calvert because it reminds me of my wonderful, kind dad so much. 6:15 on Boom's Only Request Show. And next to Cheshire, Debbie Parry got in touch from Poynton and says, a song for my dad, Melvin Trowe, who always used to sing this on karaoke.

Matt Munro on Boom's Only Request Show for Debbie Parry in Poynton with memories of my dad, Melvin. Also for Denise Mottram in Pontypridd, who says, Matt Munro's music reminds me of my dad. We used to dance around the kitchen to it. Oh, we have some more television heaven for you in just over 10 minutes. It's a dad's TV theme that's been nominated this afternoon. Meanwhile, to Milton Keynes, Colin Peter Giddings says, this is for my great dad, Colin James Giddings. Happy Father's Day. He's always been a great fan of Slade and seen them many times over the years with my mum, Pam,

0: Such a fabulous song, isn't it, from Slade? How does it feel on Father's Day for Colin James Giddings in Milton Keynes from your son, Colin? And I'll play that as well for Tim West. It's me husband, says Julie West, who only emailed me two or three hours ago, which is why we can't play the song you wanted, Julie. Sorry about that. But as we always say, make sure you give me plenty of notice. Tim West, happy Father's Day. He's a great dad to our three grown-up children and a wonderful husband who's loved very much.
1: 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I'm Roger Day. In those days, I was out on the pirate radio ships playing those songs for the very first time. 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

There's no doubt it's a favourite song of dads across the UK. The Carnival Is Over by The Seekers, which was chosen by Peter Lees in Sittingbourne with memories of dad Lionel Lees, who had a great career in the Royal Navy, ended up as Fleet Chief Petty Officer and retired in 1981, and then a further successful career in the City of London as well. And he used to say Judith was his favourite singer. And I've heard from Elizabeth in Wakefield as well about her dad, Michael, born in Eastern Poland and came here during World War II. He loved that song. Used to sing it as well in the original Russian, because it was a Russian folk song as well. Happiest of memories of a much missed fine man and a great dad. Time for Television Heaven, and just a quick word about last week's edition when we played you the theme from Zed Cars. Dee Copeland in Great Yarmouth says, it was a Liverpool folk song, wasn't it? Johnny Todd. We used to sing it at school 57 years ago. I'm 70 now. And Charlie Rose in East Sussex says, great memories sent a tingle up my spine, if you don't mind. Right, what can we do for you this week? I've heard from Lucy Polly, listening in London, who says, this is for my dad, Michael. It's his favourite TV theme of all time.

This week's Television Heaven from Joe Fagin, who sung quite a few TV themes, including As Time Goes By. That's Living All Right from Auf Wiedersehen Pet, of course, made by Central TV in 1983, originally. And played for Dad Michael from Lucy Polly in London. Hope you enjoyed it, this week's Television Heaven. A bit of a bumper bundle for our next artist, starting with Alan Gilmore in Hamilton. A song for my dad, Jim, from Hamilton. He's a huge fan of Boom and of Gentleman Jim.

0: A dad song, if ever I heard one. Gentleman Jim Reeves for Gentleman Jim Gilmore in Hamilton from son Alan, who tells me that Jim has got his customary glass of wine for Sunday evening listening to Boom's Only Request Show. I hope you're enjoying it, and happy Father's Day. Also for Dave Cole in Yateley, Hampshire, in memory of dad John Cole. And Jim was his favourite singer, used to turn his music up full until everything rattled. And we mustn't forget Robert Lowe's dad in St Helier, a hard-working man who stood no nonsense, very fair, and he loved Jim Reeves as well. It's The Big O next.
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1: I'll take you there.
0: Preceded by Roy Orbison, Oh Pretty Woman. For Roy Martin, Happy Father's Day, Roy. I know that's a favourite song. Your daughter, Kate Nicholson, got in touch from Matlock and says, wishing our dad and grandpa a very happy Father's Day. Love from Kate and Joe. Also, grandchildren, Rose, Harry, Reese, Chloe, Ava and Connie. This is Boom's Only Request Show. Hello, I'm Paul Robey, sharing your music and memories on this special day. And lots of wise words from dads as well. My dad, Fred, used to say, there are more good people in this world than bad. And he's not wrong. Robert McLaughlin got in touch from Lisburn and says, hi, Paul, I'd love you to play this song for my late dad.

0: Always a father's favourite was Doris Day, the Black Hills of Dakota, chosen by Robert McLaughlin in Lisbon. Next, a song from 1969 that I think might just help cool us down a little bit.
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Very tasty. Just what we need, isn't it? From Peter Sarstedt, frozen orange juice for Yvonne. My wife Yvonne, says Clive Thorne from Exmoor, who's not had a great time just lately, and it's her birthday tomorrow, so I'd love it if you could surprise her with one of her favourite songs from her favourite musical decade. She means the world to me, and I hope that that particular song will remind her of sunny days and good times to come. Plenty of those over the next few days, I hope, as well. Just stay hydrated with your frozen orange juice. This is Boom's Only Request Show. Hello, I'm Paul Robey with more nostalgia and nonsense to come after the news at 7 with Jenny Barsby reporting. Not before we've played another song for a special dad. Tracy Bilby in Croydon says, Happy Father's Day to Ian Peck, who loves the music of Queen. Okay.

Those kitchen sink Kinks, Mr. Pleasant. I think they're probably talking about Ray Davis of the Kinks, who's 82 today. Happy birthday, Ray. And if it's your birthday, you're celebrating alongside Prince William, the Prince of Wales, who's 44 today. Also, Brenda Holloway from Motown Records is 80. And we should also mention our very own Don Black, legendary songwriter, who's with us on Sunday afternoons across on our sister station, Boom Light. Don Black is 88 today. Heard from Elaine and Ernest Minus in West Molesey, and they say, a song please for Father's Day in memory of our dads, that's George Doman and also Eric Minus.

Olivia Newton-John on Boom's Only Request Show. If not for you, there'd be no point in me being here. Hello, I'm Paul Robey with a bit of nostalgia and nonsense for your Sunday evening, including another children's favourite, which is something we bring you at about

7 every Sunday night. And it's a bit of a bonus edition today. We've got a theme and also a song from a comedian. So, yes, looking forward to that immensely. And it's all your fault. You suggested them for Father's Day. Oh, talking of which, I've got a message here for Radical Pat. And it comes from Finn McSherry in Down Derry. "Help," says Finn. "We think our dad loves Boom Radio more than he loves us. It's an outrage. Although we can't blame him. Can you let him know from the McSherry boys?"

Yeah, that's Australian Jimmy Barnes, Working Class Man, chosen for Finn McSherry in Down Derry. Happy Father's Day from all of us here at Boom Radio UK. It's a pleasure to have your company. Oh, and by the way, if you'd like to suggest a song for a future week, all you have to do is go to boomradio.co.uk and click on requests. 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And a song in memory of my dad and also my mum as well. This was a special song.

That's lovely, isn't it? Juliet by the Four Pennies, who came from Blackburn, which is where Jeff Brown's parents were born as well. Jeff Brown from St Helens says, Dad was in the RAF and that song was a hit in 1964, the year we came home from Singapore. I was 17 at the time. Always remember them, especially when I hear Lionel Morton singing such a beautiful song. Right, let's go to wonderful Winsford. Cathy Hignett says, this song brings back so many memories of a wonderful childhood. Five of us kids at home, Sue, Rach, Paul, Mark, and our wonderful parents as well, June and Hugh Budgeon, who we all miss more than ever.

0: Every song's a surprise on Boom, and one of those hidden gems from Roger Glover, Love Is All, chosen by Kathy Hignett in Winsford, with memories of a wonderful childhood. Thanks especially to parents June and Hugh Budgeon. We had an amazing time, spoilt with loads of love and Mum's amazing cooking, particularly her meat and potato pie. And Dad's sitting us all round the table on a Saturday, getting us all drawing.
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0: One of their finest moments, I think, don't you? Paul and Linda McCartney, The Back Seat of My Car, preceded by Mary Wells with My Guy. It's 7:30 on Boom's Only Request Show. Hello, happy Father's Day. Time for our children's favourite, or whatever you let yourself in for now. Robert Collinson in Louth can take some responsibility for this because he says, my dad, George, would have been 100 this week on the 23rd of June. I know he's up there listening. He'll have a good smile at this one. Comes from his family, Rob, Deb, Ken, Jason, Sam and Poppy. Prepare yourself. And Richard Corey from Stevenage says, this was the first record that he bought back in 1961 because my dad had just made a record player. And we've got a record deck in a cabinet as well, using an old Vel Phillips radio. It had a great sound and lasted for years. And the record bought from Talbot Road Music Shops in Bristol, which is now closed down. And he got this for 3 shillings and 6 pence. Oh, it was worth it.
1: Right, here we go then. Right, here we are then. Right. That's it. Right. I'll take over now, boys. Right, I'll take over. Right. Here we go then. Leave it to me now. I shall get it in a minute. Daddy came home from work tired.

over stew. I guess it was then he decided, up to the rooftop he'll go. He was about to jump off when the kid

What can you say? It's an outrage from Tommy Cooper with this week's children's favourite. More of a dad's favourite, I suppose, isn't it? Thanks to Robert Collinson in Louth. And you can blame his dad, George Collinson, who would have been 100 this week. Lovely to share these memories, Robert. Thank you for getting in touch. And also Richard Corey from Stevenage, first record he ever bought. And a bit of a bonus edition for this week's children's favourite. This one truly does fall into the definition. And it's thanks to Frank Winslade, who got in touch from Bristol and says he'd love to hear this old theme tune, which was on the steam radio back in the 50s. My dad and my brothers would sit in anticipation for the next episode every evening.

0: You never know what to expect on Boom's Only Request Show every Sunday evening from 6 o'clock. Do spread the word. And hope you enjoyed hearing Charles Williams, The Devil's Gallop. What? Probably better known as the Dick Barton theme. And thanks to Frank Winslade in Bristol, who suggested we included it today for his birthday. Happy 80th birthday, Frank. And happy Father's Day as well. I've just realised you're sharing your 80th birthday with Brenda Holloway of Motown Records fame. She's 80 today as well. Right, I've got a message here from Margaret Kelly.
1: Margaret?
0: Yes, in Oldham, who says, I'm in hospital at the moment, but I would like to send a message to my husband, Danny, who sang this song to me on the way back from Manchester. We've been married for 54 years now, and this is the most we've been apart. So tell him I love him so much.

0: He's one of our most popular artists on Boom's only request show, Gene Pitney. Something got a hold of my heart. So says Margaret Kelly in Oldham with Love to Danny. It's 1964 next.
1: Who remembers this? A classic from 1996. Back when a 5k deposit got you on the property ladder. Well, that's making a comeback. The Lloyd's 5k house deposit. Last seen in 1996. Mortgages on Lloyd's. Bank on Lloyd's.
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great, isn't it? From Butch Cassidy and the Sundance Kid, BJ Thomas, and Raindrops Keep Falling on Me Head. I don't think they're going to for the next few days or so. That's for sure. Be ready for them. And we'll play that for Kevin Frost in Leighton Buzzard. Happy Father's Day to my wonderful husband, Kevin, says Pat Frost. That's one of his favourites. He also likes Floyd Kramer on the Rebound. And it's always good to get a choice of songs. Just helps me out, you know, if you can, if you don't mind. Now, how do you fancy winning £1,000? Stupid question, I know. 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Our next edition goes out on Thursday at lunchtime, so look forward to that. Here's a message for Cindy Pierce in Cornwall. Happy birthday, Cindy. Enjoy your favourite song.

One of his best, isn't it? So says Cindy Pearce in Cornwall, who adores Cliff Richard singing All My Love. And happy birthday for Wednesday, Cindy. Hope you have a wonderful week. And thanks for your kind words as well. We'll play Cliff as well for Louisa. Happy 84th birthday, Louisa Taylor, from Joyce Wilson in Gateshead and from the Golden Girls of Gateshead. Hope you're having a great weekend as well. Paul McLaughlin in Rye says, this is wonderful. It's emotional and gutsy. Thought it would fit perfectly into Boom Radio's repertoire.

Lone Star, Amazed, which was suggested by Paul McLaughlin in Rye. Thank you, Paul. And thank you for your company. I hope you've enjoyed this special Father's Day edition of Boom's Only Request Show. I'm Paul Robey, back next Sunday at 6. I hope you'll get in touch in the meantime, especially if there's a birthday or anniversary looming. Let me know all about it by going to boomradio.co.uk, click on Requests. Another easy hour follows the news at 8 with Jenny Barsby and Bill Bingham a little bit later on from 10 o'clock to ease you out of the weekend and to keep you cool as well, which I hope you'll stay for the next few days or so. It's going to be a bit of a tough heat wave week by the sounds of things, but look after yourself. And I'll leave you with thoughts. If you haven't got your dad with you anymore like me, here are some special thoughts courtesy of Nancy Sinatra.

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You're with The Easy Hour here on Boom Radio. And if you're enjoying the music tonight, do try our sister station, Boom Light. She plays beautiful, easy listening and all your 50s favourites, night and day. 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

0: From Sky News Centre at 9. Donald Trump's declared Sir Keir Starmer will resign in a social media post, accusing him of failing with his immigration and energy policies. We're told the Prime Minister's spending the weekend reflecting as calls grow for him to set out a timetable for his departure. Parts of the UK are due to be hit by another heat wave, with temperatures expected to reach 38 Celsius in places. A four-day extreme heat warning has been issued, coming into force tomorrow, for central and southern England and some of Wales. Meteorologist Joe Wheeler says there's a big difference between this heat wave and the one in 2022, when we saw highs of 40 degrees.
1: The humidity then was around 5%, 5 to 7%. This time round, we're seeing those temperatures edging up into the mid to late 30s. With humidity, which is around 25%. So that is what it's going to make it feel so unpleasantly muggy and warm.
0: The family of the train driver killed in the crash near Bedford on Friday, so they're devastated by his loss. Sean Burton, who was 60, died when two East Midlands railway services collided on Friday evening. Benjamin Netanyahu says if Israel hadn't acted, Iran would now have an atomic bomb. The Israeli Prime Minister has told an audience in Jerusalem his country removed an existential danger.
2: Together with our American friends, we carried out the largest airstrike in our history. We destroyed Iran's nuclear infrastructure. We knocked out 20 of their top nuclear scientists. And when you take out the scientists, it's very hard to make a nuclear weapon.
0: The comments come hours after the US Vice President J.D. Vance held talks with Iranian officials in Switzerland. At the same time, Donald Trump threatened to resume attacks on Iran if it doesn't rein in Hezbollah in Lebanon. And Serena Williams has been handed the final Wimbledon singles wild card on the women's main draw as she continues her tennis comeback. The 24-time Grand Slam champions played two doubles matches since making her competitive return earlier this month. From Sky News, I'm Jenny Barsby.
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4: Monday, we'll see temperatures rising with sunny spells for most of us, feeling hot and humid for many with that extreme heat warning in place. Highs of 31 to 34 degrees Celsius.
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6: He was a founding member, lead guitarist and principal songwriter for one of the 60s most successful bands, the Marmalade. He went on to have solo success both as a performer and as an in-demand producer, writer and arranger. And he's still going strong in his mid-70s. I'm Phil Riley, and this week, these are the choices of Junior Campbell. Junior, welcome to Boom Radio.
7: Thank you very much. That was a blinding intro.
6: Now, we've got a mutual friend, haven't we? The lovely Diddy David Hamilton. And there's quite an amusing story about how you got to know David, isn't there? Now, didn't you buy his house, or did he buy your house?
7: It was the other way around. We had this beautiful house on the River Arran in West Sussex, 700 years old, absolutely lovely. But it was right on the river, and we had no problems at all. But a couple of times there were threats of flooding, etc.
6: Okay.
7: Anyway, we decided, once the grandchildren coming along, we decided it was time to buy a pile somewhere. So we had to find some mug to buy a house by the river. And guess what? Yeah. There was a history to it because David had grown up there in his childhood during the Boer War years, I think. And when he had to get out of London. So he knew it very well.
6: Fantastic. Great. Now, you told me when we were emailing each other that you were contentedly retired. Is that true? No, nothing good, like work is passing in front of your desk?
7: No, it's a phrase that people don't like to use because everyone tries to tell how busy they are and how full their life is. But my life is very busy and very full. I'm not involved in the BS of yesteryear.
6: Is it true that people always imagine that successful songwriters are sort of living in a sort of river of money that's coming in from royalties? I mean, presumably there is a royalty stream there, that you do have income from all of that work that you did that still comes through every year. Is that right?
7: Well, that's correct, because, if you're a writer, not even songs, anything, if you're a writer, you have the work you produce, in my opinion, is like your babies.

0: Sweet Illusion from Junior Campbell. Junior, you grew up in Scotland in the 50s, East End of Glasgow, which of course famously portrayed by people like Billy Connolly as being this terrible place. But presumably growing up there, it was your home and it was a normal place. What are your memories of that?
1: Well, in actual fact, it was a bit earlier than that because I was born in 47 and a real boomer. We lived in Parkhead, or to the colloquially known to the locals as Parkhead, about literally a stone's throw from Celtic Park. We had a house there, and my parents were very lucky. They managed to get the Glasgow Corporation had this scheme where they would actually build new houses post-war to try and spread everything out. And from an outside toilet, two-bedroom and kitchen, they went to a three-bedroom house with everything was brand new, with a garden and everything else. So I think I was 18 months old, so that would have been probably 1949 by the time I got there. So I grew up there as a child, and my life was sublime.
0: What was Glasgow and central Scotland like in the 50s for you growing up? Can you remember the culture of the times there?
1: Yeah, absolutely. I mean, life, for most people, don't forget, it was very austere because it was all I'd ever known. So, yeah. But it was very austere for the people because we'd come out of a huge world war. And there wasn't a lot of dough around. My parents weren't professionals. They were just manual workers, so they did the best they could. But Glasgow, I always thought, was a great place to live. The people are highly acerbic. They're very cut to the quick, but I think they're some of the kindest people in the world. But I would say that because that's my hometown.
0: What about early memories of things like radio and music? What

0: can you recall being first exposed to and influenced by?
1: Well, again, I was fortunate because my father was immersed in music from his father, because my paternal grandfather came from Lucca in Tuscany in northern Italy. Came over when I was about 14, I think about 1890, and working in Isa de Carima and Terrazzo, like everything else, mass movement of the immigrants, they call it nowadays, but there was famine there, so they came over. He brought all the culture of Italy with him as we grew up. My father experienced it also. There was always music in the house, operatic arias and good stuff. And both my brothers were a good bit older than me, 10 and 13 years older than me, so they were... The very early times, they would bring in Eddie Fisher records and Mel Torme. And then the younger one of the two, George, he would bring in Fats Domino,
0: yeah.
1: Even Jerry Lee. So I knew about this stuff. And my neighbours, they were probably 4 or 5 years older than I was. And that was the first time I ever heard the Everlys. They had the very early Everly stuff, like Problems and Wake Up Little Susie and stuff like that. So it was always there. And not only that, we would play football on a Sunday on the green outside of us, 55 aside. You can imagine it on the green, you know, mayhem everywhere. But there was always a window open in somebody's house and family favourites would be on there. So you would hear whatever the BBC Light programme decided would be apt for the nation on that particular Sunday. So you would hear records, Pat Boone, Tab Hunter, dare I say, Little Richard. So I was always aware of it.
0: Now, I think the first record you ever bought was an Everly's Brother. What can you remember about that?
1: Well, I mean, again, you know, I'm going to use this word a lot, vivid, but I am renowned for my memory. I do remember things. As I said earlier, I was aware of the Everly Brothers, very much aware. When I was at school, I went to East Bank Academy for my senior school, a really good school in Glasgow and Shettleston. They used to have a chess club. Lunchtime, would you believe? And we'd go in there and they'd allow us to play records. And a lad in there, I think his name was Ian Oliver, he had Cathy's Clown, which had just in the summer of 1960 had come out, which was, I think it was the very first release for the Everly Brothers on the new Warner Brothers, the coloured label that no one had ever seen before. And of course, everyone adored it. But I had a little paper round, so I was saving up money. And I remember walking from East Bank Academy one afternoon down to the bus stop to get back home. And there was a little electrical shop that would have a hairdryer in the front window and, I don't know, something electrical. But in the corner, there was a record, and it was When Will I Be Love? And what it was is it was released through Decca London, which was, I found out later, was the Cadence label that had released all the Everly stuff. They were trying to catch up on the success of Cathy's Clown. So it cost me 6 and 4. I still have the record. I still have the 45 somewhere. I absolutely love it. Phil wrote it as well. Phil Everly.

0: The Everly Brothers, When Will I Be Loved? Junior Campbell is our guest. Junior, where did the name come from?
1: It was my father. My father's name was William Campbell.
0: Right.
1: And I was named William Campbell Junior. So that was it. And Junior stuck,
0: yeah,
1: which I hated like leprosy when I was a kid growing up, because it was a great, he's coaching, yeah. Do you know what I mean? It was one of them. But that was the reason for it.
0: You joined a band called the Gaylords in 1961. Now, you were age 14 when you joined, which is pretty impressive.
1: Yeah, I mean, I'd probably been doing it for 6 months before that, because there was the guy on the football green I told you before. He was about 17 or 18, and he had a guitar, one of the old Hofner acoustic guitars, and he was strumming away Eddie Cochran's stuff, I think it was, and I said, so, could I have a go? He said, yeah, all right, have a go. So he sort of handed it to me. And I managed to get something out of it and asked him actually if I could borrow it. And he said, yeah, sure. And then I knew. I said to my dad, listen, if I do my paper, would you help me? And he said, sure. So I got this little cheap acoustic guitar from Gollum's in central Glasgow in the salt market. Can't even remember how much it was. I think it was about 5 or 6 guineas.
0: Yeah.
1: So £6, 6 shillings. And then for my next birthday, exactly that year, he got me an electric one, which is a Japanese job, which, you know, you had to barb wire for strings on it and kill you. And that was the day that I went to meet Pat Fairley, because my mother had told these guys that I was better guitar player than I, Marvin of the Shadows.
0: Mums are always proud of their kids, aren't they?
1: Ain't they just?
0: And what's this story about you being a sort of back to front or upside down guitarist? Explain that. You're left-handed, are you, as opposed to right-handed?
1: I'm naturally left-handed, always have been and always will be. I mean, in lots of ways, it's proved a bit difficult. I mean, I would give my right arm to be ambidextrous.
0: Good line.
1: But a guitar, this guy handed the guitar to me. I never even considered. I just picked the guitar up and naturally played it. So yeah. If I hand it, I presume you're right-handed. So if I give a right-handed guitar to you, when you put it in the position to play, the thickest string, the bass string, the low E will be at the top.
0: Yeah.
1: He handed it to me and I was a left-hander, so I played it the way I would play it.
0: Yeah.
1: So the lower string was at the bottom, but it never occurred to me nor anybody else until I wanted my first Fender Stratocaster and found out that for a left-handed model, it was going to cost me 219 guineas, which was about 50 quid more dearer than a right-hand job. You know, the guitar wasn't too much of a problem. I think the big problem I had is when I decided to take up piano. Because it's very difficult to turn a piano upside down, you know.
0: Now, I think a lot of your influence, and you mentioned a few of them so far, were the early soul, R&B and blues singers. And you picked a Ray Charles track to play. Tell us why you picked Let the Good Times Roll.
1: Well, as we progressed in Scotland, as the Gaylords, you know, we never stopped working. And we were just, in Scotland particularly, there was a huge movement of appreciation for Motown and soul and Stax, anything like that. And we all loved the bands, every one of them, we used to try and recreate these as best we could. And so we really got involved with this stuff. The reason I chose this particular track is because it is a choice, because when we first moved to London as a band, absolutely skint, we were making good money in Scotland, but we really thought, listen, to get a real chance at things, we're going to have to have a crack nationally. So we went to London under the wing of Starlight Artists, who had the Tremolos and various other people. They found us this house in Wimbledon, and one of the albums Raymond Duffy, our original drummer, had was The Genius of Ray Charles, which had been released in 1959. And it was on the dance set in the little living room we had whenever we were home, which wasn't very often. Constantly, it just went round and round, and Let the Good Times Roll is the opening track on that, and it's forever in my soul. And the amazing thing about it, I only learned this probably 5-6 years ago, but the arranger on this in 1959 was Quincy Jones.

young or old, you ought to get together and let the good time roll out. 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If you want to have a ball, you got to go out and spend some cash. And

Tell everybody, Ray Charles in town. I got a dollar and a quarter and I'm just ran the clown. But don't let no female play me cheap. I got 50 cents more than I'm gonna keep.

0: Ray Charles, Let the Good Times Roll, with the arranger Quincy Jones. Fantastic track, picked by this week's guest on Choices, who is Junior Campbell. Coming next, Success with the Marmalade.
1: 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Judy Spires, Devon. David Hamilton, Sussex. Jane Markham, Somerset. Les Ross, Warwickshire. 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
4: 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On average, Cardiff claims more hours of sunlight than Milan. 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And the Wales Millennium Centre in Cardiff won the Lou of the Year awards twice. 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
0: He was a founding member, lead guitarist and principal songwriter for one of the 60s most successful bands, the Marmalade. He went on to have solo success both as a performer and as an in-demand producer, writer and arranger. And he's still going strong in his mid-70s. I'm Phil Riley, and this week, these are the choices of Junior Campbell. Junior, you found and recruited this chap, Thomas McAleese, who became Dean Ford, the lead singer of the Marmalade. What was your relationship with him like? Because you were the two writers, weren't you, in the group?
5: That's correct, yeah. I mean, Dean was a lovely soul. He was a lovely man. He was a bit introvert as a human being and a personal level. But when he went on stage, he was like, unbelievable. It was like Jekyll and Hyde. He just went crazy on it, and he was so good and had so much charisma. But we had our ups and downs, because in a band, times girlfriends and everything else that happens over the years, pressures bear, and we still all stuck together even up until he died. We were still in contact in Los Angeles, where he lived.
0: Yeah, and in fact, he had a rather tragic demise after Marmalade, didn't he?
5: Well, yeah, I mean, there's a lot of it. I never used to like to talk about it much, but it is very much in the public domain. Dean moved to Los Angeles, I think, in the late 70s or just after, because Pat Fairley, my original co-founder of the band, he had moved over there about the same time.
0: Yeah.
5: And I think Dean made a few decisions and get involved with probably not the right people.
0: Yeah.
5: And I think he ended up with an alcohol problem, which was not good for him. And it was very serious at one point. Serious. But he pulled himself through it. And he told a great story, actually, to me, which, I think was, he said it at his worst time, he went into a pub one day to pick up his usual drink. And he said there was a girl in there, and she was in a terrible state. And she said, he had a drink, and she left, and he thought, I'll never see her again. And then about 6 months later, he went back into the pub, and he said, there was this beautiful girl, absolutely upright, everything about her was sparkling, and it was the same girl, and she was the one that persuaded him to enter into some treatment for alcohol, and that's what saved his life.
0: He is sadly no longer with us, isn't he? But that's a nice story. You co-wrote the songs with Dean. There was a bit of pressure on you, though, wasn't there? Because you didn't have hits initially. Was there a lot of pressure on you from the record company to crank out something that was going to get to the top of the charts?
5: Well, of course. Those days are long gone, but it was a different time totally. I mean, yeah. we never stopped working. We literally worked sometimes on Christmas Day, because Peter Walsh, our manager, he was from Yorkshire, and his stable of acts, he made it. ground you down, and we just worked and worked and worked. So we ended up recording a lot of the time, stuff that really we were ill-prepared. And I wouldn't say ill-prepared, we've never been, because that makes it sound unprofessional. We've never been, we never were that. You know, and CBS, it was money time film. It was like, listen, what are you going to do? And Mike Smith, a terrific producer, came up with the idea of doing a love affair job with a song called Loving Things. And that's when we first, around the time we first met Keith Mansfield, the arranger. So we weren't pressurizing to do it. It's just that we'd no time to think or do anything else.
0: Well, wasn't a bad thing to do.
5: Well, absolutely. Because the great thing about it is that if you can play for a little while, then you can change the rules, because you're in a position, which is exactly what we did do.

0: Marmalade Loving Things, first Scottish group to top the UK charts. Shortly after that, with Obladi Oblada. Now, Reflections, which is one of your biggest hits. Again, you co-wrote this with Dean. And it's interesting, for a couple of guys who were so young, it's a very profound, deep and sad song. How did the record company react when they first heard it? Obviously, record companies normally like you to do sort of up-tempo pop ditties, don't they?
1: Well, yeah. And not only that, but it was our very first considered release for Decca Records, because we jumped from CBS. Peter Walsh, in his wisdom, had got us turned down CBS, a fantastic recording renewal deal with CBS, and he'd placed us with Decca, and who paid an absolute fortune for us. And it's a bit like Christmas. Once the present comes and you've got it, or you get the job you've always dreamed of, right, what are you going to do, kid? What's next? So it was on us. So we had a few songs, a James Taylor song, I think we were going to do for the very first sessions at Decca 2 in West Hampstead. And this is the gospel truth. The night before the session, I had a flat in Finchley at the time. And I just took the guitar into the little bedroom, my acoustic guitar, and a nice bottle of electric soup from Scotland, nice whiskey. You know, within 10 minutes, the song appeared. And it was nothing to do with me. It just came through the fingers, through everything. It was like almost like a surreal gift. I have no, writers will tell you when these things happen. I mean, you have to be there as a writer to gauge in and tap into whatever it is that's doing it. But I had the basis of the song. I had the chorus. And the session was booked for the next day at Decca, 10 o'clock. And I went in and I said to the boys, I wrote this last night. And I sort of played it to them and I sung the chorus. And I think everybody knew we had something. So we proceeded then to put a back track down for the whole thing. Dean sort of scuttled away and wrote the very profound lyrics for the verses. And suddenly we had this record, which was 4 minutes, something or other long, very long. And as you say, it wasn't bubblegum music, do you know what I mean?
0: Yeah.
1: And I'll always remember Dick Rowe came to the Decca Studios to listen to the playback. Keith Mansfield, our arranger, had asked him to come and write the string part and brass parts, and he did a fantastic job. And at the end of the session, Dick Rowe came in with his son, Richard Rowe, who's now the head of, I don't know, I think he's worth about 140 billion quid. But anyway, he came in and we played it back, and Dick sort of rolled back in the chair with his pipe. And at the end of it, he said, love it. He said, I think it's a bit too long, though. I think you should take the guitar solo out. And I replied to him, I said, Dick, when we signed with you, you said we could have freedom in the studio to do what we want. Well, we want that freedom. He said, yep, okay, you got it. So we did, and that was it. It was one of them, just one of them, where you can trap lightning in a bottle.

0: Marmalade Reflections. What a great song, written by, in part at least, by tonight's guest on Choices, who is Junia Campbell. I asked you to just pick a few stories. You gave me that Beatles one. You also said we've got to talk about Henry Mancini. So tell me the Henry Mancini story.
1: I used to play a lot of charity football in those days, and there was a guy who used to go to the pub in Barnes, where we used to meet, a guy called Terry Oates, who was a lovely guy. He was a music publisher. And I didn't know it, but he ran Eton Music, which was the great Henry Mancini's UK arm of his music publishing.
0: Right.
1: So just in passing, Terry said to him, "I got a busy week next week. He said, "I got Hank coming in." I said, "Who's Hank?" He said, "Henry Mancini." I said, "You're kidding." And then he explained to me that he ran it. I said, "What's he doing?" He said, "Well, he's doing a Hitchcock film called Frenzy. And they're at the scoring stage down in Bayswater at CTS Studios. He's in for 2 or 3 days. I said, "Terry, you have to get me into that studio. I have to. I won't say anything. I just want to be there with the maestro." So he said, "Sure, not a problem." So he called me. He said, "Yeah, get here for, I don't know, whatever time it was, 7:30. So anyway, I turned up at the studio, went into the control room. Terry's in there. I could see through the panel that in the studio that the great man's in there, probably 60 musicians with these wonderful sounds coming through the playback, with a huge big screen with the time code moving left to right across it so he could sync it up to the picture he was doing it. He would break, come in to listen back. And Terry said to him, "This is Junior. I told you about it. I'm pleased to meet you, kid." So that was it. So I was asking him all these naive questions about orchestration, like a daft boy would, you know, who's just in his absolute dream. So this carried on. And then suddenly, about 10, 15 minutes later, another door opens, and into the studio, and a wheelchair comes, this pushing this wheelchair with this beautiful big blonde nurse, full regalia, who was very well equipped, if you know what I mean, pushing this wheelchair in that had the great Alfred Hitchcock in it.
0: Wow.
1: In his right hand, he had a glass of champagne. In his left hand, he had a big log, a big cigar. And he was well jowled up, and he just sort of sat in the control room, listened to the music. He would sort of nod his head. They would break. Henry would come in, and so they would chat away, and so off they went. So at the end of the session, he left. At the end of the session, Henry comes in, and he says to Terry, "Right, I'm really hungry. I want to go and get some food." And he looks at me, and he said, "Do you want to get some dinner, kid?"
0: Well,
1: this is Henry Mancini. I said, "Sure." So I had a Jaguar Sovereign at the time, a saloon car. So in the passenger seat was Terry Oates, and in the back seat was Henry Mancini. And we drove to Sloane Square and parked up when you could, and we had dinner. And it was all very nice. And I was absolutely just, it was just so wonderful. So anyway, end of the story, we all go home. 2 days later, I call Terry and I say, "Listen, Terry, I've written to you. You've got a note coming through, but I just had to call you to say, I'll never forget what you did for me. I'm so grateful." I said, "I thought Henry was really lovely and I thought his music was fantastic." So he said to me, "Well, I'm glad you did, because Hitchcock didn't. He got sacked." So I thought to myself, "Hereth endeth the lesson. If the great Henry Mancini can get sacked on a score of a film, what chance have the rest of us got?"
0: We picked a great Henry Mancini track, haven't we? It is Audrey Hepburn from the original movie soundtrack.
1: Yeah, and the reason, sorry to interrupt, but the reason I pick up on that is that because every time I hear that song, I say to everybody, and I have done for years, even my grandchildren, "I had dinner with the man who wrote that song."

0: Audrey Hepburn, Moon River, a favourite song from Junior Campbell, who's our guest on Choices this week, coming next after Marmalade.
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0: He was a founding member, lead guitarist and principal songwriter for one of the 60s most successful bands, The Marmalade. He went on to have solo success both as a performer and as an in-demand producer, writer and arranger. And he's still going strong in his mid-70s. I'm Phil Riley, and this week, these are the choices of Junior Campbell. Junior, after Marmalade, I get the impression that you didn't really want a solo career, or it sort of, it was just the thing that you were supposed to do rather than something that you were passionate about. I get the impression this sort of movie, film scoring, arranging was probably more what you were going to end up doing. Is that right?
1: That's exactly right. But, you know, I was contracted to Decca Records as part of the Marmalade.
0: Yeah.
1: And there was a clause in there somewhere saying that and anything else I decided to do in that format.
0: Yeah.
1: And Dick Rose said to me, listen, why don't you produce some records for us? And, you know, just as a producer, stay and, you know, see what happens. Pay you even more money. So, all right. So so the first couple of things I thought, well, I'll produce some stuff. So I produced it for myself. And that's when I came up with Hallelujah Freedom, which was a really big hit. But I did not and still do not enjoy the solo limelight. It's just not what I do. As brash and as confident as I may appear to be.
0: Moving on from that, you obviously did have this fantastic second career, didn't you, as an arranger and a writer in film and television, but you also did a lot of production work. I know the Scottish Mafia connection. You did Barbara Dixon, didn't you? Her first really big hit, Answer Me, was your production, wasn't it?
1: Yeah, that's correct. You're right, it was the Scottish Mafia, because Pat Fairley, who him and I started the Gaylords way back in olden days, he was by this time looking after our publishing company, but also working for Robert Stigwood, who had the Bee Gees and various, Van Elliman, et cetera, et cetera. And Robert grabbed Barbara when he saw her in John Paul, George, Ringo and Bert. He just thought she really had, but she was a folk artist, really, in a real true sense.
0: Yeah.
1: But she'd been pulled into that play, Willie Russell's play, just to sing Beatles songs, which she did so marvellously well and got awarded for it. So they signed her and they fumbled around a little bit with her, but they didn't really quite know what to do with her. And as I've said before, Pat Fairley, my lifelong friend, God bless him, get Willie in. Everybody called me Willie. He said, get Willie in. He'll sort something out for you. So I met Barbara and her and I got on like a house on fire. We still do. And it came to recording and she had some of her own stuff and it was really good, but I didn't think it was quite up to what we required for a first release. And right at the very beginning of you and I talking, Phil, you remember we talked to you about football green and family favourites on a Sunday?
0: Yeah.
1: Well, etched in my memory from that time was Nat Cole's version of Answer Me. I just loved the song. My father knew the earlier version by Frankie Lane, which was a Bible Belt religious version of it. But I only knew the Nat Cole, and it stamped in my memory. And I said to Barbara, why don't we? And she remembered it and loved it as well. So I rearranged it, and basically that's what it was. So, you know, it was just, you have these little memory pods, you know, music that you think, oh, I'll just pull that down one day, and that's exactly what happened.

0: Barbara Dixon, Answer Me, produced by this week's guest on Choices, who is Junior Campbell. Now, you mentioned Hallelujah Freedom. We're going to finish with that. Great soul feel to the track. Was there any specific inspiration for writing that song? Were you trying to reflect something of music that you loved?
1: Absolutely. I mean, the chord pattern in it is... It's literally suspension chords, and it are literally a lift from that great Marvin Gaye, Tammy Terrell song, The Onion Song.
0: Yeah.
1: There's a chord pattern through that, and it's quite common a lot in Motown stuff and other stuff. And I was messing around with the piano, and that pattern came up, and then I then converted it for myself. And it's when I did it, I thought, I've got to do something else. There's no point in me doing harmony stuff because it would just sound like the Marmalade, because I was a part of the Marmalade. So
0: yeah.
1: So I did it, and I went for it. I certainly went for it vocally because I had to. And that was a great session as well. Doris Troy was on that session.
0: I was going to say, she's a soul legend, Doris Troy, yeah.
1: The soul legend. I mean, I didn't know she was coming. She just, I wanted two girls, black girls. So they sent me... Doris Troy and the great Barry St. John, Scottish girl from Glasgow, lovely girl. And we hammered it out. I mean, and I've said many times, Doris, I think, was about 10 months pregnant at the time. Seriously, she was well gone. And the three girls doing the backing vocal on the Hallelujah Freedom are Doris Troy, Barry St. John, and me.
0: Yeah.
1: And I was worried that our waters would break or something right in the middle of a Lord Give Me Freedom part. Do you know what I mean? So, but she was very sweet and very nice. And again, I was lucky enough to have that, just that little story in my life where I was touched by a legend, you know what I mean?
0: Well, look, it's been fantastic talking to you on Choices this week. We could probably fill another couple of hours full of your stories, I'm sure, Junior, but it's been great talking to you. And thank you for everything you've done for the music business. It's kept us all entertained these many years.
1: Well, thank you very much, A, for asking me. It's nice to be asked. And I'm just pleased that people seem still to be interested in some of the old stuff, which is great. Thank you.

That is the real thing, Bobby Goldsborough, Serenading Summertime in 1974. Not some AI thing, although who knows. Thank you, Phil Riley, for more revelations from another celebrity about their lives and music tastes. I imagine Junior Campbell's fizzy drink preference would be the Scottish thing, Iron Brew, maybe marmalade flavour, or maybe cherry cola. More on that story later. It's time for you to step into the world of Bill Bingham on Boom Radio, a show I would love to still be going in.

Danny Zegers and Rick Evans' one-hit wonder song, released just 3 months before Apollo 11 set off to the moon, spanned 10,000 years in 1969 and asked if we'd still be alive after so long. The song went to number one just about everywhere, which suggests to me that we will survive, if the robots let us. You must go and watch the intriguing video that goes with Take It Away. You'll see Paul, Linda, Ringo, George Martin and Eric Stewart, the musicians. Then later you'll see John Hurt and Barbara Bach with... I've no idea who else. Or what the storyline is. Email me, bill@boomradio.co.uk, if you know. The film does look great, though. It's Eartha Kitt next in Wob from her 1965 LP Love for Sale. And looking at a picture of her from that time, I noticed she has Linda Ronstadt's mouth. Oh, really, I suppose I should say Linda Ronstadt has her mouth. Here's Ms. Kitt singing quite intimately in quite formal French.

0: The backing singers on that Eric Clapton 1977 minor hit record were Yvonne Elliman and co-writer of the song, Marcy Levy, or Marcy Detroit, as she called herself after she became one half of Shakespeare's sister in 1989. She happens to be 74 today. HBTY, Marcella.
1: I just want to welcome you. If you're new to us here at Boom, you might be trying us out for the first time.
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1: 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You're too old for us, they said. Well, you're not too old for us.
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And it don't matter whatever you do, I made a life out of loving you. I hope there was much guilt in the heart of whoever it was did Dionne Warwick wrong. Probably no one, because the Bee Gees wrote Heartbreaker for Dionne's LP of the same name in 1982. One of them, Morris, said he cried his eyes out after they wrote it. He was clearly more moved than she was, because she once admitted she wasn't fond of the song, but cried, she said, all the way to the bank. Before it, you heard O.C. Smith, born today in 1932, by the way, telling the story of the abandoned mother of 14 who, to support them, made a life out of loving more than one. Liverpool lads, no, not them, the Brothers Christian are celebrating the 40th anniversary of their existence on tour at the moment. I have details, including a song they recorded some time ago, but which slipped out of sight until last month.

There is a very strong hint of football in the song, don't you think? Although When Saturday Comes isn't physically available, it is downloadable from their website, thechristianslive.co.uk. Commiserations to the Scotland team, beaten 1-0 by a stylish Moroccan team yesterday morning, but they are still in with a chance, so don't give up on them. By the way, I've discovered why it was that Scotland midfielder John McGinn made that thing with his fingers round his eyes after the Haiti game. He was making a goggles shape for his nephew Jack, who needs to wear goggles when he's playing football because of his bad eyesight, but also to raise awareness of the need to help other children with eyesight problems. This is Bill on Boom with Lalo Schifrin.

0: Out of the night comes a man who saves lives at the risk of his own. Once a circus performer, an aerialist who refused the net. Once a cat burglar, a master among jewel thieves. Now a professional bodyguard, primitive, savage, in love with danger. The Cat. They don't make TV drama like that anymore. The Cat, premiered in September 1966, was thrilling but short-lived. Lalo Schifrin wrote the theme music.
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Tina Arena had top 30 success in the UK, top 10 in Australia in 1995 with that nostalgic remembrance of childish times past. Before Tina, you heard the unexpurgated, BBC-disturbing, product-placed real thing cola instead of the rather unpleasant-sounding cherry cola in Ray Davies's shape-shifting story of Lola. 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

Right on cue here in Herefordshire, I could look into the northwest and still see the last glimmer of twilight a few minutes ago. Thank you, Platters, wherever you are these days. The DC5 then brought another hint of sport, you could say. There are those who claim football is coming home, whatever that actually means. I just hope those tears they sang about don't start falling from our eyes next Tuesday against Ghana. See you with Katie Lang shortly, after music from Southern Canadian man Neil Young and a 5-minute hydration break.

K.D. Lang appeared with Tony Bennett on their Grammy-winning joint album A Wonderful World, made in 2002, but sang two of the songs solo for some reason. That was one of them. He takes one solo of the 12, all of them tributes to Louis Armstrong. The guitar was played by Gray Sargent. It's Peter Skellen's most famous song next in this world of Bill Bingham, the one which he wrote in his Dorset summer house so the neighbours weren't disturbed, designed, he said, to evoke the wet cobblestones and L.S. Lowry paintings of the north of England. It catapulted him up to number 3 in the UK and number 50 in the United States. I blame the brass band.

Those were some tight harmonies, but we expected no less from the Beach Boys when we first heard their Surfer Girl album in 1963. The first person to hear that song immediately after Brian Wilson and Gary Usher had completed it in the early hours of the morning was Audrey, the Wilson brothers' mother, who told Brian, "That's the most beautiful song you've ever written." She had no need to flatter him. Any American you know would instantly tell you what a five-and-dime store was. I suppose our modern equivalent would be Poundland. Many years ago, they'd have called Woolworths a five-and-dime store, i.e. a place where goods rarely cost more than 5 or 10 cents. I have two songs where Woolworths is mentioned. The first by the country and bluegrass singer Kathy Mattea, born today in 1959, is about such a store where love can happen.

0: I remember Frank Ifield in 1962 making that song a hit record with a little bit of a yodel on the yoo-hoo. George Michael is great, but that recording is made magnificent by the harp, played by the legendary Corky Hale.
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5: 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In 1963, Barbara Hulanicki and her husband Stephen launched Bieber's Postal Boutique, selling affordable frocks via newspaper ads. Its success leads to the opening of the first Bieber shop in Kensington, then moving to Kensington Church Street, introducing its low-lit Art Deco-inspired interior and cosmetics range. Then on to Kensington High Street, and Big Bieber became a theatre for fashion. High Street History.

I bet you Astrid Gilbert, who was a dancer, maybe even Tiny, anyone exposed to all that bossa nova wouldn't have been able to keep still. The girl from Ipanema she sang about, tall and tanned and young and lovely, was the Brazilian businesswoman and former model Heloisa Pinheiro, still tall and tanned, and 83 in a couple of weeks' time. And I'd like to think that when she walks, she's still like a samba that swings so cool and sways so gently. The tiny dancer Elton John sang about in 1972 was his fashion designer and Bernie Taupin's wife, Maxine Fableman, the inspiration for at least seven other of their songs. This is Bill on Boom, with you until midnight, and with something new and magical now from Labi Siffre.

do like Labi Sefre's distant, heavenly voice on Far Away. There's still no word of the exact date when his new album that song is on, Unfinished Business, will come out. But stay with Boom Radio, because we will tell you as soon as we know. Who'd have thought, in 1976, that a song about an Argentinian actress and politician, born into poverty in the Pampas, but who became Argentina's presidential first lady from June 1946 until her death in July 1952, would become a hit record. Well, it did. Number one in the UK and much of Europe, thanks to Tim Rice and Andrew Lloyd Webber, with the stage and television actor and singer Julie Covington. Evita was a concept album at first. No one had seen a stage production yet, until tonight, in 1978, when it premiered in the West End at the Prince Edward Theatre, with Elaine Page as Eva Perón.

0: Bernard Levin, writing in The Times, called Evita an odious artifact. But his colleague on The Sunday Times, Derek Jewell, described the show as trenchant and witty, with an ambitious score. Elaine Page won the 1978 Society of West End Theatre Award for the best performance in a musical.
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That song has Paddy Joe McAloon famously reliving adolescent romance with help from the rest of Prefab Sprout in 1990. You heard Peter Green and Fleetwood Mac before it, recorded in 1969 when he was at a low ebb. Last year, the original handwritten lyrics were sold at auction for £24,700. If you'd like the chance to win £1,000, make sure you're signed up for the free Boom newsletter so you can take part in the contest in this coming Thursday's edition. 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The other thing to make sure about tonight is to listen to John Ketley after the midnight news. I believe we're in for another scorcher. So, we need some music from a cool young woman recorded in 1939. It's Una May Carlisle, accompanied by a slightly less than cool Fats Waller and his rhythm, who included trumpeter Herman Autry and guitarist Al Casey.

0: swell.
1: Well, my tailor's waiting right outside the door. 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
1: You really could buy a diamond ring at Woolies, especially in the 1930s. But I don't think you're old enough to remember that, are you? It is the anniversary tonight of the birth in 1905 of the existentialist philosopher Jean-Paul Sartre. So who else can I turn to for a thought for the night? Sartre it was who argued that for an occurrence to become an adventure, it is necessary and sufficient for one to recount it. I think I understand that. We do love to describe our experiences, sometimes tediously mundane and often with a tendency to elaborate a bit on the facts. But it's because we like to entertain. And it's my ambition to do some more of that next Sunday night at 10, if you will kindly join me. Stevie Wonder sees Wob out tonight from Talking Book, made in 1972. I believe he plays every sound you hear. Good night.

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1: From the Sky News Centre at midnight, Donald Trump's preempting what could be Sir Keir Starmer's departure, claiming he's going to resign. The US president hasn't given evidence for those claims, but has slated his immigration and energy policies on social media. Downing Street insists the Prime Minister's hanging on. Labour MP Samantha Niblett says he should go nowhere.
2: I think he just has to say, I want to remain the Prime Minister and fight tooth and nail if there is a leadership challenge. He has got swathes of support within the parliamentary Labour Party, and what I really hope is this weekend, some more of my colleagues who are supporting the Prime Minister start to become a little bit more vocal.
1: A new weather warning for extreme heat has been issued by the Met Office. Temperatures could reach 38 degrees this week in some parts. The driver who died in a train crash near Bedford in which 100 people were injured has been named as Sean Burton. Nine people are still in a critical condition. Iran says its armed forces are ready to respond to threats made by Donald Trump. It's after the US president threatened to hit Iran very hard if it doesn't stop its proxies in Lebanon. Iran remain unbeaten at the World Cup after holding 10-man Belgium 0-0. Joe Rawson reports from the US.
3: Iran have made it two draws from two matches with a spirited performance against Belgium. Goalkeeper Alireza Behrouzand made a number of impressive saves in the goalless draw in Los Angeles. Despite Iran only being allowed to travel to the United States a day before each game because of the political difficulties with them being at war with America, they still have a chance of progressing.
1: European champions Spain have their first win of the tournament after easing past Saudi Arabia 4-0. And Serena Williams has been handed the final Wimbledon singles wild card in the women's main draw as she continues her tennis comeback. The 24-time Grand Slam champions played two doubles matches since making her competitive return after 4 years earlier this month. And that's the latest.
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5: Now, for decades, many of us have been able to say we were there as we think back to the benchmark hot summer of 1976. Well, now, 50 years on, there's every likelihood that the all-time peak June temperature, also dating back to that same summer, will be smashed in the impending heatwave. It all starts on Monday, temperatures peaking around 33 degrees in Winchester, 29 degrees as you go further north through the Midlands into North Wales, through Shrewsbury and Wrexham, still a modest 23 degrees for much of Northern Ireland and Scotland. Now, it will stay dry for most areas, but some splashes of rain will flirt with the far northwest of Scotland, and the heat will trigger isolated showers over England and Wales, but those showers could well just merge to give a little bit of rain and some thundery weather first thing on Tuesday morning before the thunderstorms move away into the North Sea. Again, some rain in the far northwest of Scotland, which will be more persistent for a short time. And it is cooler in Ullapool, just 16 degrees there for one day. Elsewhere, though, you're looking at 24 degrees in Ballymena and Edinburgh, 27 coming south into Preston. And for England and Wales, generally 30 to 36 degrees. So temperatures will continue to rise, and that figure would smash the June record. So plenty of hot sunshine to come on Tuesday, and Wednesday looks a very hot and sunny day everywhere. We're looking at 25 degrees in Glasgow and Derry. Further south, 33 to 37 degrees. Hotter still then for southern parts of the country. Very sultry, really oppressive, and some really warm nights to come as well. Now on Thursday, we'll probably see more breeze developing across southern parts of the country and more cloud at times as well. That could well trigger one or two more showers, some rumbles of thunder, extending out of southwest England up into Northern Ireland through the day. And temperatures showing a little bit more equality across the country. You're probably at 25 degrees in Elgin and Belfast, 28 in Kelso, up to 30 to 37 as you come further south. And it's much the same still across southeastern parts of the country on Friday. Again, some showers around first thing in the morning, some rumbles of thunder over northern and western parts of the UK. And that change to rather cooler conditions and more clouds, some showers, is going to continue to move southeast over the weekend, so that most places by the end of Sunday will have seen temperatures dip away to about 20 to 24 degrees. 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

0: 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I'm Diana Luke, and I'd love to hold your hand as we move gently to midnight with a blend of music, including some surprises as well. 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
4: 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The oldest public library in the English-speaking world is in Manchester. It's been in continuous use since 1653. And the first time the atom was split happened in the city too, at Manchester University, thanks to Ernest Rutherford. Many Peaky Blinders scenes were filmed here, and Rolls met Royce at the Midland Hotel. 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